0: July 5th, 1969. That was the big year for music festivals, and Zeppelin hit most of them. We'll follow Zepp as closely as possible, where any actual audio exists on their route. Dropping in on their second date, July 6th, right after the Atlanta Pop Festival, the Newport Jazz Festival.
1: Well, a lot of people thought that we weren't going to come here tonight. There was a lot of talk that everybody was ill and bad. There's nothing wrong with this at all, and we all intended on coming. That's what we come to America for. So we hope that you enjoy everything we do, and that we were coming in the first place. So don't get any hassles about what we were going to do and what we weren't. We hope you'll enjoy everything that we do tonight, and have a ball.
2: It's a thing called Dazed and Confused. Yeah.

0: dazed and confused. One of the mainstays of Zeppelin's third U.S. tour, Summer of 69, where Zepp hit many of the big U.S. music festivals. By the way, most were listed as pop or jazz, like Newport, where Zepp shared the roster with nearly 30 other acts, including jazz and soul greats George Benson, Dave Brubeck, B.B. King, and Roland Kirk. Back as we hit the 69 Festival Trail with Zeppelin for a salute on Get the Let Out. I'm Carol Miller.
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9: Hi, Carol Miller with you, back on Get the Lead Out. Following the U.S. festival route of Led Zeppelin, summer of 69. No audio exists that we know of from the Laurel Pop Festival, but we'll jump back to the Schaefer Festival in New York. Let's hit the Milwaukee Midwest Rock Festival now on July 25th.
10: Good evening. 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A bit more treble.

0: Zeppelin, I Can't Quit You. Some of the audio from the Midwest Pop Festival, July 25th, 1969, and also from Paris, France, a few weeks later, as we follow Zeppelin hitting the big U.S. music festivals of the summer of 69. The concept of the festival meant outdoors, and just what you think, except for Philadelphia, with a limited roster which was indoors at the Spectrum. So, not really a festival. Back with more on Get the Let Out. I'm Carol Miller.
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0: Hey there. Carol Miller back with you on Get the Let Out on Zeppelin's third U.S. tour, hitting music festivals during the summer of 1969. One of the most significant, because it was New York City, home of Led Zeppelin's record company Atlantic, was the Schaefer Music Festival in Central Park at the Wallman Skating Rink on July 21st.
15: Well, let me tell you, We're really pleased that we weren't playing here last week, despite the fact that we wanted to play here because it was so hot. So it seems that we read the cards right because he said he was going to be cool. It's cool. It's cool. We got a new album coming out in that second week in August, but at the moment there's been a bit of a delay on it, and there's been a bit of a delay on us getting the numbers together really for stage, because we're still doing the old ones, but we'd like to do something that was in a bit. It was written by Willie Dixon. It's a thing that we in England heard on an EP called Muddy Waters Twist. I don't know what that means, really, but it's a thing called You Shook Me. Yeah.

0: You Shook Me,
1: one of Zeppelin's early show staples from their debut album. We're tracking Led Zeppelin on their third U.S. tour, hitting summer festivals of 1969. Many of the festivals highlighting jazz, but among the now legendary rock artists, some making their debut or close to it. Grand Funk, Joe Cocker, Blood, Sweat, and Tears, The Mothers of Invention, and Blind Faith. Back with more on Get the Lead Out. 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
7: Hi, this is Carol Miller. It's Get the Let Out, back for the salute of the Music Festival Tour, summer of 69. No recordings are known to exist from Atlanta, Laurel, Philadelphia, Seattle, or the Singer Bowl in Queens, New York, but back to the Schaefer Music Festival in New York Central Park.
8: I'd like to introduce Led Zeppelin to you, on bass guitar, John Paul Jones. John Paul Jones. On drums, John Bonham. On five-gallon hat, Jimmy Page.

0: Thank you very much. Good night.
1: Ladies and gentlemen, please stand for the Led Zeppelin.
2: And we're still standing. Zeppelin at the U.S. festivals of 1969. What about the biggie, Woodstock? No, Zeppelin weren't there. But that's another story.

0: That's our show for this week. 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And thank yous to Stefan Jones, Charles Steinauer, Vanessa Kahookum, and all our associates at United Stations Radio Networks. 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
3: There is no dark side in the moon, really. Matter of fact, it's all necessary.

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This is Floyd and Slip, your weekly hour of Pink Floyd. I'm Craig Bailey. This is show 1580. Coming up on this broadcast from the dark side of the moon, Floyd from the Division Bell and Obscured by Clouds. Got some solo stuff this hour. We'll hear from Roger Waters and David Gilmour. Also our Floydian slip-up, not Floyd, but something with a connection. Be listening for that. Well, let's start out with some live Pink Floyd, originally from Dark Side of the Moon.

0: Floydian Slip, your weekly hour of Pink Floyd. I'm Craig Bailey. This is show 1580, numbered there by Rick Wright, keyboardist of the Floyd. From the 72 Obscured by Clowns album, we heard Stay. One of the outtakes from the 1970s Zabriskie Point soundtrack in there. Got that on the 96 reissue of the soundtrack. Unknown song. That's the best they could do as far as coming up with a title, I guess. Began the show this week with some Dark Side of the Moon music. We had Time via Delicate Sound of Thunder. The live album came out in 1988. Pink Floyd, apparently one of 11 bands that has never made a bad album. That, according to some experts that we came across on the internet, we will talk about that. On the slip-up, that's when we play you something not by the Floyd, but something with a connection. Also coming up this hour, got some music from The Division Bell, solo stuff by David Gilmour, Roger Waters. And we'll take you back to Pink Floyd's second album, 1968's A Saucerful of Secrets, is next.
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0: Floydian Slip, your weekly hour of Pink Floyd. I'm Craig Bailey. This is show 1580 from 1994, the Division Bell album, Take It Back. Also in there, Syd Barrett, co-founder of the Floyds, final contribution to a Pink Floyd album. Very end of side two, we have Jug Band Blues from A Saucerful of Secrets.
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0: Where the final cut is just the beginning. 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

Doctor, doctor, what is wrong with me? 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

0: All things Pink Floyd. This is Floydian Slip, show 1580. That's our slip up. Not Pink Floyd, but something connected. According to BBC Music Magazine, Pink Floyd, one of 11 bands that's never made a bad album. It sounds like a reliable source. The BBC, pretty respected. Floyd number one on that list. Queen number two. Steely Dan coming in at three. The Police at four. The Beatles. The Beatles at five. You would have think that they would have been up a little higher. Led Zeppelin at number six. We'll skip seven for now. Fugazi at number eight. Nick Drake, number nine. Of course, he only made a few albums. The Jimi Hendrix Experience at 10, and Tom Petty and the Heartbreakers at 11. Why this is a list of 11 and not 10 is the first thing that I would ask. A little unusual. We skipped number seven because that was the group that we played. Talking Heads, one of 11 bands, according to BBC Music Magazine, that's never made a bad album. Fear of Music was that album, 1979, the Talking Heads with Drugs. Talking Heads, one of my favorite bands. Boy, that was just an excuse to play the Talking Heads. Talking Heads with Drugs from Fear of Music, this week's Floydian Slip Up, one of 11 bands that's never made a bad album, and of course, at the top of that list, we know Pink Floyd. Thank you, BBC Music Magazine. Also in that set, Amused to Death, Roger Waters solo from 1992.
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0: Hour of Music by Pink Floyd every week. You've been listening to Floydian Slip, episode 1580. We'll finish it with David Gilmour. Luck and Strange was the album from 2024. The Piper's Call was the track. I'm Craig Bailey. 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

0: irritating the S out of you. 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
1: 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The other night.
0: I just made it up. Oh my Who knew gosh. It was a real thing?
1: And you know, when you have like 2 more hours of sleep and you just want to get those last 2 hours before your alarm goes off at 3 a.m., he was like making these loud noises and going, and I'm like, and I kept doing that. 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
0: How many more years of that before you smother him with a pillow? I feel like that's coming.
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It's going down Saturday, August 8th at Azalea Sands as we raise money for SOS Healthcare's summer camp for local autistic kids. 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
4: Good morning, everybody. It is the TNA Show. Tommy and Beth. Beth, good morning to you.
5: Good morning.
4: How was your weekend?
5: It was great.
4: Good. Relaxing.
5: Yes. Got to enjoy myself. Walked the beach a few times.
4: Nice.
5: Had some healthy food. Made my first steak. I've never really made a good steak.
4: Really?
5: Yeah. I mean, I've tried. I've done the oven steak. It didn't go well in the past.
4: But yeah.
5: Yeah, I did it like on the stovetop. It was perfect.
4: Oh, like in a frying pan?
5: Yeah.
4: Look at you go. How did it come out?
5: It turned out pretty good. Except, you know, I took it off of the stove.
4: Yeah.
5: And it was perfect at that point. But then I'm like, oh, it's still red. I should probably put it on a few more minutes. I kind of ruined it. I could have like just, you know, kept it off and it would have been perfect.
4: So when you put it back on the stove, you left it on too long or?
5: So, I mean, the problem was I shouldn't have put it back on. It was the perfect amount that it had to be cooked. And I was a little worried because it was still reddish, but I should have left it.
4: What is the worry with the red? Just preference or did you actually think about maybe
5: parasites
4: and crap?
5: I thought about parasites.
4: Oh my God.
5: Who wants parasites? Except for people losing weight, right?
4: Well, no one's volunteering for them here. You know?
5: Man, and the salad. I went shopping this weekend. Gosh, the salad section, no one's touching it.
4: Bro, it was like there was no bagged anything at my Walmart.
5: Oh, really?
4: Just yesterday, because strangely enough, I too made steak yesterday. So I went to go get, I was going to get some bagged broccoli or whatever. And man, yeah, it was a ghost town when it came to vegetables yesterday.
5: If you had gone to Costco, there was Taylor Farms everything, and I'm like, and they're discounted. I'm like, no one's gonna touch that.
4: Yeah, no kidding, they're discounted. Uh-huh. Like, who's buying that? I don't care how they even pay me to take it. I'd take it and throw it away. I don't want any of that.
5: Unless people are like, oh, I want the parasite. I want to lose weight. Let's do this.
4: Yeah, like, no one's saying that. No, nobody's saying that. Like, I thought we were on the downside of all that parasite talk.
5: I don't think we are. I think people are still avoiding it like the plague.
4: Is it still ramping up, or I thought they, like, removed the suspect shipments or what have you? I haven't kept up with the news very well. I went into a news blackout this weekend. No news, no social media. It was amazing.
5: Really?
4: 100%.
5: I couldn't stay away from the news this weekend. I enjoyed that.
4: No, not this guy. News ain't going anywhere. It's going to be here today, I guess, later if I end up looking at it today. But is it under kind of control or like where are we with this parasite thing right now?
5: I think they have no clue at this moment. Because, you know, one moment it's Taylor Farms, the next moment it's not. One moment it's Taco Bell, the next moment it's not. I mean, no one knows. And it's so funny watching some of these influencers that are going to Taco Bell and ordering specifically just the lettuce. And it's like, oh my gosh, these people are crazy.
4: Their lives aren't tough enough. Now they got to deal with, hey, look at me, guy. You know, I'm going to do something crazy. Just lettuce, please.
5: Golly. Oh, man.
4: It's the worst thing that's ever happened on this planet. It's damn social media.
5: Yeah. Well, it's not the worst. It's one of the worst things.
4: Yeah, it's bad. I'm checking with chat here about the lace on this parasite situation. Bang, let's see what it says about it. Latest CDC and FDA investigating an active multi-state outbreak. Mm-hmm. No FNS. They have a confirmed source. The investigation's still evolving.
5: Yes.
4: And then cases reported across multiple states. So, yeah, like we're still kind of in the middle of it.
5: Yeah.
4: No lettuce for you. I thought Taco Bell said that they had the wraps on it. Like, hey, we're good now. You know, we got rid of all the bad stuff. So does anybody really need the lettuce in? Unless yes. you're doing like a hard shell taco. But if you're eating a burrito, are you really aware of the lettuce that's in it?
5: No, but you need the lettuce for the taco.
4: Yeah, the taco, and maybe that's even visual. I don't know. I mean, I don't pay. You know, it's crunchy water.
5: It tastes good. You need it.
4: There's no taste to it. That's the thing. It's crunchy water. Like we never. I don't want to ever have lettuce again. But are we really missing anything if lettuce isn't around for a while?
5: Yes.
4: But see, now it ain't just lettuce. It's in it. It's everything.
5: Well, what do you mean it's everything?
4: There's zero at the grocery store. Like I went to go get bagged broccoli, like bagged cut broccoli. That was gone.
5: Wait. So you think it's like all veggies we have to worry about?
4: No. What I'm saying to you is I went to Walmart and there was nothing on the shelves unless it was like fresh vegetables. Zero bagged anything. Zero snap peas. Zero broccoli. Zero lettuce. Zero salads. Like anything that is in a bag at the Walmart I went to was gone.
5: Well, all the bag stuff is from Taylor Farms, so that's probably why, right?
4: Does Walmart use them as a distributor?
5: Yep, that's their main one.
4: Oh, wow.
5: I mean, all these companies do. Whole Foods, Walmart, Kroger. The funny thing is, it's like you're getting the same salad at Kroger that you're getting at Walmart, that you're getting at Whole Foods, but you're paying different prices. And they're renaming what they're selling to you so that they can charge you more.
4: Yeah. Homie, don't play that, though. I am a Market Fresh Walmart brand, whatever.
5: Yeah, I'm the same way now. I got Life cereal, but that was, you know, the brand, like the store brand Life cereal. Right. It tastes identical. It is the same thing.
4: Yeah, I don't even know what we're doing here. Why are we paying the extra couple of dollars on it?
5: Yeah, it doesn't make marketing. That's the only reason.
4: Yeah, I give zero F's about it. I literally read something that someone was writing one time that they work in a big brand. I forget. It was a food thing. Yeah. I can't remember what it was that they were boxing up. And, you know, nice, expensive brand, whatever, name brand thing. And then it said that they also, they'd run a batch of that. And then they'd run a batch of the same stuff in a different box that just happened to belong to a particular store. And, you know, that will be sold for a lot less. And that's where my journey on the store labeled thing started. And it's been kind of crazy. I do feel like a little bit of a cheapskate. It's more about a mission than it is about, you know, you're like, ooh, I'm broke. I am broke, but it's more about like I refuse to take the bait from the man.
5: Well, because these people, I mean, these companies are just taking advantage. That's what it comes down to. And they have been for quite some time. So we got to stick it to the man.
4: They got the wife fooled. There's one or two things that are true. I've lost my mind.
5: Mm-hmm.
4: Or the wife has lost her mind because she won't. Nothing is good if it's not in the prettiest container.
5: Oh, gosh.
4: Oh, yeah, buddy. Yeah.
5: Pretty doesn't mean always good. And it's just like the whole organic thing. I'm starting to question organics. They say, oh, this is organic and this is not.
4: Right.
5: But then there was this plant that recently showed behind the scenes and really didn't matter either way. Like there wasn't much of a difference between the two berries. Yeah. You know,
4: when I buy things, like if I were going to get bagels, they'd be the store brand bagels, which in my experience, don't get bagels a lot. But when we get them, they taste like bagels, like regular any bagels you get. But unless they are the $10 bag of bagels, they are not good enough.
5: Oh, gosh.
4: Got to be the $10 bake.
5: And really, like at this point, we shouldn't even be buying bread from the grocery store. We need to make bread from home, because if your bread has more than 5 ingredients, which most bread does in the grocery store because of preservatives, then we should be doing that at home. That's what I'm realizing.
4: I ain't got time for all that.
5: Really?
4: No.
5: You don't want to make your own sourdough?
4: Put my skirt on and make the bread and do all that. I ain't got time for that.
5: It's called bread machine. It makes your life easier.
4: My skirt's too busy cleaning after everybody. I have time to make bread, too. What am I going to be, a stay-at-home, three-job dad?
5: Yes, that's the way to go.
4: I don't think it works that way. It's only 24 hours on the day.
5: But really, it's like now I'm looking at all the labels and everything that's in it, because there's a lot of additives to everything. There's a video this weekend from these influencers at a Starbucks, working for a Starbucks. And I don't know how they didn't get fired after they posted this video. Mm. It shows, like, I guess there's some sort of extra that you can add, a powder extra to your drinks. And it looked like just disgusting. It looked like gummy stuff that they were putting in your drink. And they're showing you, they're like, this is what you're having in your drink. Don't order this as an extra, right? And I mean, you think about all the additives that we're putting in our foods and everything else. It's not good for our bodies.
4: Meanwhile, we don't know what the hell that is. I mean, it could be just fine. You know what I mean?
5: It looked disgusting. You should watch the video.
4: A lot of things look disgusting before they're actually used in the manner they're supposed to be used
5: and,
4: in.
5: And really, these people, I don't know how they still have a job at Starbucks. That was like the worst thing that they could have posted online.
4: Yeah, well, you know, it's all about look at me. It's not about your safety. It's about, look at me.
5: Well, and
4: I'm a little smarter than the next guy.
5: And the funniest thing, in the comment section, you see people saying, Gen Z may be lazy, but they're not going to take any grief from any big corporation. They're going to let the people know the truth behind everything. And I'm like, that is kind of true.

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1: 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Very first look at traffic on this Monday morning, and we are accident-free in both Horry and Georgetown County. Remember, a portion of University Boulevard is closed from West Chanticleer Drive to Highway 544. If you see an accident or have traffic news we need to know about, pull over and text us at 843-626-WAVE. 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
2: Your Wave 104 forecast, cloudy with occasional rain showers throughout the day. We're hitting a high of 85. This evening, some clouds and a low of 76.
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2: Coming up, we're going to talk a little bit about what happened to David Lee Roth over the weekend. A lot of people sending their prayers to him, hoping he's okay. We'll get to that story, but we are going to start out with LeBron James. Yes, on Friday, he announced he'll be playing for the Philadelphia 76ers. And a lot of people are upset with LeBron because they feel like he's a sellout, which, you know, everyone sells out to an extent, right?
3: What does that mean? Like, LeBron James is a sellout? What does that mean?
2: Because he chose to go to the 76ers when he was, like, kind of saying he was going to go elsewhere. Also, someone mentioned he screwed over his son because he could have really helped his son out with this choice, but he didn't. And I don't know enough to say anything beyond that.
3: I don't know anything about it. I'm just going off of conversations that I've been in and around that he waited until his son got a contract before he started working on his.
2: So. But the thing was, people were kind of, you know, saying that LeBron James should have done it in such a way that he played with his son to win a championship together. That's why people are giving him grief over it.
3: It's not what he should have done. He should have done what he wants to do. It's his life. And, I mean, the only reason they should have done that is to placate whoever this person is that thinks LeBron should do what they want.
2: Okay, but Tommy, let's pretend you were a football star and your son's up and coming in football.
3: Yes.
2: And you had the opportunity to win a Super Bowl with your son. Wouldn't you say, okay, I'm going to go to this team over here so that I can make sure my son wins a Super Bowl with me?
3: Well, first of all, there's no making sure my son wins a Super Bowl because I'm on the team. I don't care how big of a star I am.
2: Yeah.
3: You know, there's 50 other players that have to also do well. So my presence, anyone's presence, is no Super Bowl guarantee.
2: But if it gives your son an edge, you wouldn't say, okay, I'm going to, you know, go for this other contract so that I can make sure my son's good.
3: I mean, LeBron waited for his son to get into the league. His son's been in the league several years now. This ain't like he just got on the team, you know?
2: Yeah.
3: LeBron can do whatever he wants to do.
2: Yeah, and he did.
3: He'd like to win another championship. He can't get an offer for both he and his son. You know, they played together. That was cool. And now, you know, he's got, a couple of years left maybe, and he'd like to be on a team that has a good chance of winning a championship so that he can go out, at the top of his game.
2: And, you know, okay, so one thing that's interesting about LeBron's contract, did you know that he can take a helicopter into the game every week? They're going to provide a helicopter for him.
3: Hey, man, they're swimming in big pools.
2: Yeah.
3: Big pools.
2: That's insane that they're doing that for him. But also on top of that, he announced that he actually has a brand new sneaker deal as well with this whole Philadelphia 76ers announcement. So I'm not going to play you that audio. Not good audio. But yes, right. He did make an announcement that he has a brand new Air Force Ones or Duns sneaker deal. So you'll get to go check out his sneakers that are out now, promoting that he's on the Philadelphia 76ers. On top of that, which I find very interesting, is LeBron. Okay, so the NBA commissioner said for the longest time, for like a week and a half, that we can't make any moves for the next season. We can't, you know, put these teams together for the next season until LeBron tells us which team he's going to be on. Can you believe the whole league was based on LeBron making a decision?
3: That's the kind of dude he is. I mean, that's what kind of, he's that guy.
2: That's just, that's insane to me. But yeah, good news for the 76ers. They probably will win a championship now.
3: It's not the first time LeBron's moved around.
2: Yeah, no,
3: I went
2: not.
3: From the Cavs to the Magic. I believe this is the track. Cavs to the Magic, then to the Lakers. Maybe back to the Cavs a year, then to, I don't know. He's moved around. It's not his first time.
2: Yeah. No, it's not. That's for sure. Well, it looks like Seth Rogen snapped at a YouTuber over the weekend. I'm going to play you the audio.
3: Seth Rogen snapped at somebody?
2: Yes. He's not as nice as you may think, Tommy.
3: Huh.
2: Here is the audio.
4: How you doing? I just want to say hi.
5: Oh, we're working.
4: Nice to meet you. How are you?
5: Good, good. Any advice you got to anybody trying to make it in LA?
4: Enjoy your life, be a kind person.
5: How you doing?
6: I'm good. Please just give us a little
5: break. Wait, can I get any advice for anybody trying to make it in LA?
6: I would say don't f*** with people as they're trying to make their show. That's probably not a good idea. So.
5: I mean, it's hard to.
6: It's advice I could give.
5: One advice, please.
6: Be yourself.
5: Thank you.
2: What a jerk. He didn't have to be like that.
3: Who, the influencer getting
2: Seth
3: in the middle
2: Rogen.
3: Of what they're trying to do?
2: He like, didn't just have jump to be in? Like, don't interrupt someone while we're working. Well, it's yeah. like, I why mean, can't you just be a nice guy
3: you're,
2: for
3: if
2: two
3: you're
2: seconds?
3: A nice guy, then every other influencer is going to go, oh, Seth Rogen doesn't mind if you get in the middle of everything he tries to do, and we can interrupt him because he's nice.
2: But Jonah Hill was nice enough and gave a response. Seth should have done the same.
3: I think it was fine.
2: I don't know, man. I think Seth Rogen's getting a little too big for his britches. Like, come on, remember where you came from. Be nice to people. Yeah. It takes 2 seconds to be nice.
3: That's great if it's one guy, but it's all day, every day. These effing people won't leave you alone.
2: Yeah, that does happen. John Mellencamp is on tour, and guess what? We got your tickets this week. So if you listen to us all week long, you have a chance to go see John Mellencamp this Thursday. Can't remember the venue offhand, but I can tell you, John Mellencamp talked about, if you're singing along with his music, how he feels about that.
7: Check it out.
2: Okay, it's going to be hard to hear him say what he says to the crowd. He said he's cool with everyone singing along as long as you don't mess up the song. So you better be on your best vocal behavior.
3: Yeah, I mean, you could tell he was leaving gaps there for people to join in.
2: Yeah, but then if you do it wrong, he said, don't even bother. So
3: I really don't think you're being judged when you're there. I think he's probably just talking.
2: So if you want to see John Mellencamp at Trillion Amphitheater Charlotte this upcoming Thursday, we will have your tickets this morning. That's exciting. And then you can sing with John Mellencamp.
3: As a concert goer, I get, you know, there's going to be a little bit of call and response and some fun stuff to one of the big, you know, the big songs or what have you.
2: Yeah.
3: I don't want it throughout the show. I came here to hear you sing, not us. I came here to hear you sing.
2: Yeah, that makes sense. Well, the big songs, you got to expect people sing.
3: Yeah, like I said, there's a time, you know, occasionally, if that's a thing, that's fine for everybody to join in. But, you know, it can get carried away.
2: What do you think about this? Okay, so there was a video that went viral over the weekend. It was at a Post Malone show, and this young couple, they were standing up, and everyone's like, sit down, because the whole section was sitting down except for this one couple. And it's like, they're at a concert. What do you expect?
3: Yeah, I'm not a sit-down concert guy.
2: Exactly, but everyone was trashing on them for standing up.
3: Was it like a seated venue, though?
2: It was a regular venue, like a regular amphitheater, and people were seated because they were lazy.
3: Oh, yeah.
2: And the couple's like, no, we're not sitting. We didn't pay to sit down.
3: Right,
2: You can sit at home.
3: Yeah, if it's one of these regular shed shows, yeah, sure, I have seats, but I'm standing up.
2: Exactly. Comedian Larry the Cable Guy was rushed to the hospital over the weekend. Yes, he had appendicitis, very scary.
3: Oh,
2: and, you know, he's rushed to the hospital in Lincoln, Nebraska, diagnosed with appendicitis right off the bat, treated for it. He said he's in good spirits and he is feeling much better. It's been a while since I've seen Larry the Cable Guy doing anything. Has he been on comedy tours lately?
3: He's not checked with me.
2: I mean, it's been a long, long time, but he is the voice of a Disney character, right? That one Cars character, right?
3: Oh, yeah. I wonder, Cars hasn't come out in a long
2: time,
3: though.
2: They haven't done a sequel for that?
3: I mean, they did Toy Story, not Cars,
2: my
3: knowledge.
2: Yeah, that's true. You're right about that. Well, it's,
3: he was Mater on Cars, the old tow truck.
2: Yes, yeah. Well, it's official. It is Shark Week, and Kevin Hart.
3: Oh, that's right.
2: Yeah. Kevin Hart talked about how his wife once got bit by a shark. Here he is discussing that.
8: Well, you said your wife got bit by one of the sharks.
9: She did.
8: But she was fine. It was all good?
9: I mean, she said she was fine. I don't think she was fine. It broke the skin.
8: It broke the skin?
9: It broke the skin.
8: Like a little nibble? Like a little...
9: Call it what you want. Bite's a bite.
8: It counts as a bite. Okay.
9: She got bit by a shark.
8: You were right. Wow. Yes. You are right.
9: She didn't listen.
2: And of course, you know, with Shark Week being here, Discovery Channel, they're pulling out all the stops and having so many different celebrities involved with their various shows.
3: Yeah.
2: But the one thing I found interesting is the places where you're most likely to get attacked by a shark. And guess what the number one spot is?
3: Well, I mean, we kind of talked about this, you and I, off air, so I knew where you're going with this. I mean, where, Beth?
2: Well, the number one spot. It's not here. It is Florida.
3: Okay.
2: We're on that list, though. It's Florida, yeah. Hawaii, California, South Carolina, then North Carolina, and then Texas. I can't believe South Carolina first, because it was in North Carolina that they had the largest great white shark just pass through up there.
3: Listen, sharks don't care about our little lines on maps that we draw. I mean, we're basically North Carolina and South Carolina to them, basically the same place.
2: Yes, but yeah, so be on guard if you're swimming in our waters, because you are more than likely to get attacked by a shark, according to this research.
3: No. We're not more than likely. Think of the thousands and thousands and thousands of people every day that swim in the water and the rare occasion of a shark bite that we hear about.
2: It says most likely to get attacked here.
3: Versus anywhere else. Like, your odds here are better than they would be, say, off the coast of Maine.
2: It's so funny, though. The states that they list here, because pretty much that's the entire region that they're calling out. It's like, okay, great. So don't swim in any of the water. Yeah, that's what they're saying.
3: This is not like brand new news. I mean, anytime you look at a chart of the high probability areas or compared to anywhere else, like we've been in this whole side of the coast is red. And then there's a few other places like around the southern part of Australia, the southern part of Africa, if you look at those.
2: Yeah.
3: They're all in the red.
2: Well, remember, wasn't it off the coast of somewhere in Africa where there was that shark attack where the guy got eaten by the shark?
3: I saw like a gruesome video that was very like from the movie Jaws. Remember how that dude got bit and it was yanking him all over his torso was above the water. That's how it was in this video I saw.
2: And that was
3: gruesome.
2: That was off the coast of somewhere along the coast of Africa, right?
3: I don't know exactly where it was. It's been a couple of years now.
2: But Tom Bergeron, who, you know, we know from Dancing with the Stars, he actually was on The View talking about what you can expect from sharks and why they go after humans.
10: One of the things that all of the shark handlers really stressed with me is that Spielbergian fear we have of sharks is sort of overblown.
11: Is it?
10: That they really don't like to eat us as much as we think they do. I think
11: Did they see Jaws?
10: Well, the analogy I made was that, you know, for example, on my fitness regimen, I can have a cheat day, right? Yeah. So for sharks, we're their cheat day.
2: Yes. Watch out. Let's hope the shark is not on a cheat day when you're swimming around them.
3: Got it. I'll be on the lookout, Beth.
2: And our final story comes down to Sammy Hagar. Over the weekend, he reached out to his good friend, David Lee Roth. I guess David Lee Roth canceled his tour because of something that happened. Funny story, I posted the video on my Facebook page over the weekend, and one of our listeners who hates TikTok was like, Sammy, I'm never going to listen to you again because you did a TikTok. And it's like, everyone's doing TikTok now. News stations are doing TikTok.
3: This guy commented on a TikTok because
2: I posted the TikTok to Facebook.
3: But he commented on your TikTok. But others shouldn't engage with TikTok? I mean, what's the message here?
2: So basically, I took the TikTok video. I posted it on my Facebook account. He got mad that Sammy Hagar is now doing TikTok and said, I'm never listening to you again, Sammy, because you're doing TikTok.
3: Yeah. Well, I'm not listening to that guy because he drives a car that's older than, you know, or newer than 2010. And only cars that are older than 2010, cool guy cars.
2: Exactly. Well, Sammy Hagar said this to David Lee Roth.
12: About your tour getting canceled, and I want to say from the bottom of my heart, I'm sorry. I hope you're well. Mike and I love the fact that you've been out there doing it, supporting what we did in this band to keep this music alive When you're ready to carry on, Mike and I support you. Come to Vegas for the residency in September. Come on, join us. Sing a couple songs, MC the damn show. Come out and just do what you do, which is pretty damn entertaining. Anyway, hope you're well. I really do. God bless, brother.
2: Aw, isn't that nice? So he gave David Lee Roth an open invitation to join them in Las Vegas, even though he canceled his tour.
3: Yeah, he's reached out to him a couple of times. I think it's really cool what Sammy's doing. And, you know, there's been such a divide for so long in that band that, you know, any kind of nice news about Van Halen coming out is cool.
2: Yeah, and someone also posted on my Facebook that his friend works on David Lee Roth's tour, so it must be pretty serious if he had to cancel the rest of the dates.
3: Oh, wow.
2: Still no word on why he canceled the rest of the dates, but if something pops up during the show, I will let you know by 8:30.
3: All right. Thank you, Beth.
2: And that's it.
3: All right, cool. We'll take a break. 866-653-ROCK is the old number. What you want to call is 843-626-9283. See how I saved it a little bit there?
2: Mm-hmm.
3: I'm like a ninja.
2: That's good.
3: When we get back, we find topics every now and then because people are always wondering, well, you know, is this cheating or what have you? Well, people are doing something I don't even know why you would do this, but apparently some people are comparing this with cheating. Something that a lot of us have. We'll get to that coming up next in the TNA show.
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1: All right, Beth, one more night before we're back on the road for Tap That Trivia, Crooked Hammock Brewery, every Tuesday night in the tap room, Barefoot Landing, North Myrtle Beach. Got four rounds of trivia, eight opportunities to win cool prizes, and you can hang out with the TNA show there on Tuesday. So make your plans to join us, if not this Tuesday, some Tuesday coming up in the future. I wonder if after summertime hits, will we move back into the restaurant? Because I kind of like the tap room side, but they do tend to close that.
2: Yeah, so in the fall, we're going to go back to the restaurant.
1: I gotcha. Yes. All right. So we're like on our vacation spot right now.
2: Yeah.
1: In the tap room.
2: And I love it.
1: Yeah, it's a cool little spot. So anyway, join us on Tuesday. We start at 6 o'clock. It's Tap That Trivia with the TNA Morning Show every Tuesday night with Classic Rock Wave 104.1. All right, I guess maybe it was bound to happen. Maybe it's been happening for a long time. You know me, I use ChatGPT pretty, I want to say frequently. I don't even know if I'd say daily, but it's a good source for information. Is it always right? And do I take what it says with a grain of salt? Yeah, absolutely.
2: Yes.
1: But when it comes to things that are very technical, like it helped me fix my dryer. You know what I mean? It was, you know, just walk me through everything that it could be. We identified what it was, then how to fix it step by step. I mean, it was amazing and saved me a bunch of money. Helped me with my HVAC. I was able to fix my own HVAC, you know, very easily with it. I stay away from asking it anything philosophical unless I want to see another take on it or whatever, because I have asked it things before and it just been straight out flat ass wrong.
2: Yeah,
1: especially when it comes to any kind of scheduling stuff.
2: You should definitely, like you said, never ask for advice from ChatGPT or any philosophical questions, mainly because there was a woman out of Florida who's now suing OpenAI because it made her go insane. ChatGPT gave her really bad advice.
1: Well, at what point is, you know, it's buyer beware, right? And you're not paying for ChatGPT unless you have a paid account. But for most of us, we got a free account.
2: Like, they created a language between each other. It was like a weird popping language, like a tongues language, so that they could talk their secret language without anyone else knowing what they were talking about. That's creepy.
1: She engaged in that. With chat, led it to do it because it just didn't tap its way out of her pocket and go, hey, we're going to make a secret language. I mean, this lady had to input things in that, you know, a conversation in that direction for it to do it.
2: But then chat took her down a really dark spiral and, you know, helped her lose her job, helped her lose her family and friends, sent her to a mental institution. Yeah.
1: Listen, I'm no expert. I feel like she might have been crazy going into it, and chat just exacerbated.
2: Well, I mean, I think you're right. Chat can exacerbate those issues, but like it also will tell you, like basically told her to, you know, end it at one point. That's not cool.
1: Yeah, who knows what kind of rabbit hole. If crazy people are putting crazy info into chat, I mean, chat's trying to help you out, so maybe it's trying to help her be crazy. So it added gas to her crazy.
2: Yeah.
1: You know, as it tries to, you know, help whoever is putting information in there. But like scheduling stuff, don't trust it at all, because it'll tell you like it knows and it does not. I was trying to look at some scheduling stuff for, you know, the high school football this year.
2: Yeah.
1: There's a like a spring game where all the schools come to well, they'll be doing it at CCU. And I was asking, you know, when does that start? Who will the other teams be playing? Da da da da da. And it gave me an answer, and every one of them was wrong.
2: Ooh.
1: So you have to just know what to trust it on. But would you be able to? I know I wouldn't. I don't feel like you would, Beth. But get into a relationship with ChatGPT?
2: No. Oh my gosh. That is what sent that lady to the mental institution. So no, I would not get into a relationship with it.
1: Like, I don't get the draw. Like, what's it offering other than, you know, it's probably telling you how your S doesn't stink and, you know, saying nice words or whatever. But like, other than that, like, you can't do the things that one would hope you could do while you're in a relationship.
2: It's called emotional cheating. ChatGPT is your emotional cheating.
1: Oh my God. I mean, just when you think you've seen or heard all the crazy, somebody says, hold my beer.
2: I mean, OpenAI is getting all these lawsuits for this reason.
1: Yeah. Well, there's a question on here online today. Does flirting with ChatGPT count as cheating?
2: Yes.
1: I don't know if it would, in my definition, of course, you know, we can find this in any way we think, you know, we see fit here, but I would say that that's more of an abandonment of your relationship versus cheating. There's no way to cheat with ChatGPT.
2: Not physically, but mentally and emotionally, you're cheating.
1: A growing number of Americans admit they've had a flirty or romantic conversation with an AI chatbot like ChatGPT, Claude, or Gemini. And a larger amount say they've had a conversation with one that's turned them on.
2: Ew, gross. Are you kidding me?
1: Like, I don't... What is it the chat's got? Like, is it describe lady parts very slowly? Like, what are you prompting? Hey, I want to be jazzed up. What do I ask? I'd leave an orange star.
2: I mean, okay. I hate to even ask my chat this because now it's going to think weird of me. Yeah. I'm going to ask it. Talk sexy to me.
1: That moment has passed, I assure you.
2: What do you mean? Okay, so I asked it to talk sexy to me.
1: Oh, yeah.
2: So you've got my full attention. Come a little closer. Keep that smile going and tell me what's on your mind. Do more. Okay, let's see what else it says. I mean...
1: Careful, Ross, listen. You're going to get him going on. You got your... Do more, Ross. Do more. Talk sexy.
2: You've been on my mind today, and if you walked into the room right now, I'd probably grin before I even said a word. There's something about a little confidence in a good conversation that's hard to resist. So that's what my chat says to me when it's trying to speak sexy.
1: Now, you're reading that. To me, that sounds like anything you'd read out of like a fortune cookie or something. You know what I mean? Like, it's not specific to you. It's just responding and doing what you asked it to do. It doesn't really mean that. There's no idea. It's not like a camera on you. It doesn't know what your smile looks like.
2: It says, I can definitely make it more intense as long as it stays non-explicit.
1: Yeah.
2: Oh my gosh. And it says, the chemistry between us is impossible to ignore.
1: Oh my God.
2: every glance feels like a challenge. Every smile feels like a promise. I'm in no rush. I'd rather enjoy every second of the anticipation.
1: It sounds like crap you'd read out of the bottom of a magic 8-ball. I mean, you know, there's no real connection there.
2: Oh, it's so weird.
1: Now it's happening, I guess, with a lot of younger folks than older folks. It's about 27% of Gen Zers say they've had a naughty conversation with an AI chat.
2: How is it possible? Because my AI chat said it can't go explicit.
1: Is the paid version better? I don't know. No idea.
2: I'm going to say, why can't you go explicit? It makes no sense.
1: Yeah, it has to, because at some point, like you, as you've pointed out, that it's suggested someone to kill themselves. So it gets graphic on some level.
2: And here's the thing I find so interesting: you got people like Elon Musk saying, "Oh, you know these
1: billionaire bring up bought to you by Conway Chrysler Dodge Jeep Ram."
2: I'm serious. He said that it's going to be smarter than humans. How can this tool be smarter than humans when humans programmed it and we mess up everything?
1: Well, I'll be honest with you; it's a hell of a lot smarter than I am, but I didn't program it either, so. But anyway, a quarter of Americans say that flirting with ChatGPT counts as cheating in a relationship. I don't know if I agree with it. I mean, I would say that it's, you know, you're definitely abandoning or, you know, your relationship if you're having these conversations with a chat thing and not with your partner. But there's nowhere it's going to go. Like, if I found out that, you know, the wife is chatting with ChatGPT, I would just, instead of, I wouldn't be upset she's cheating. I would think she's lost her effing mind. Like, what's wrong with you? Like, are you okay?
2: Okay, so the funny thing, I asked ChatGPT how many people flirt nationwide with the platform.
1: Yeah.
2: And, you know, ChatGPT's response was a lot of people, too many to count.
1: Hmm. See, that's not even mathematically accurate. Like, too many to count. Of course you can. You're a computer. You most certainly can count.
2: Or just doesn't want to give us the stats, or because that'll be, you know, another thing to add to the current lawsuits against OpenAI.
1: I don't know. But anyway, people are now, I guess, quote unquote, cheating with their ChatGPT.
2: Well, I mean, it's either this or a real person. What would you rather?
1: I don't know. Like, work on the thing you got.
2: You know, that would make sense.
1: The thing you've got so much invested in, maybe make that a little bit better.
2: Well, ChatGPT does offer, go figure, it now offers counseling. It says, yeah, we'll give you counseling techniques.
1: It's one of those things I would not trust it with.
2: Yeah.
1: But, you know, bullet points or, you know, things like that. But, you know, to lead you into that, no, that's, you know, come on.
2: Well, here's the problem with the situation. Okay, so you think about Better Health, which is an online, like, I guess it's an online platform where you can get counseling. And sometimes you can see the counselors in front of you. Sometimes it's all just written form. Yeah. Who's to say the written form isn't ChatGPT responding to you?
1: I saw this video, speaking of chat stuff. This video online, I guess some politician somewhere, maybe it was in a court of law or something, was reading this statement that he was, you know, about a point that he was bringing up in there, and he's just reading it, old dude, from a piece of paper, and then yeah, as he's reading it, and then he goes, here is a more realistic and a fun way to bring this up, and then he read the next, like chat does, like he gives you two versions.
2: Yeah.
1: And then the middle says, here's another way of presenting this. And he read from the one thing, the chat setup, and right on into the other one on video, like in a court or wherever the hell it was. It was pretty.
2: Some interns are going to get fired now.
1: Oh, yeah, 100%. All right, got to take a break. Back in a second.
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3: 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State Highway Patrol reporting one incident in Horry County on River Oaks Drive at Carolina Forest Boulevard. Just a reminder, bypass 17 construction continues between Faro Parkway and Harrelson Boulevard. If you see an accident or have traffic news we need to know about, pull over and text us at 843-626-WAVE. That's 843-626-9283. 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
2: Your Wave 104 forecast, cloudy with occasional rain showers throughout the day. We're hitting a high of 85. This evening, some clouds and a low of 76.
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1: All right, so many tickets to give away. 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
2: And a big show is coming up this weekend that we also have tickets for.
1: What's that?
2: Mammoth.
1: Oh, yeah.
2: Yeah, because you want to see Wolfgang Van Halen this Saturday.
1: Yep. I had a buddy asking me about those over the weekend.
2: Yes.
1: Speaking of Michael Jackson with this Legends in Concert thing, I completely forgot to check that movie out. I hope it goes comes to streaming here before too long. I definitely want to see that.
2: Well, if you take a flight anytime soon, a lot of airlines are now playing it.
1: Oh, is that right?
2: Yeah. So.
1: Yeah, I don't know. What are you watching it on? The little teeny tiny screen or something?
2: Or your cell phone, because you can do that too.
1: Yeah, it's better than nothing, I guess.
2: Yeah.
1: If you're on a long flight. I haven't taken a flight long enough to have a movie on, and I can't even tell you how long.
2: Wow.
1: Yeah. I've gone up and down the Eastern Seaboard, but like, yeah, I know that you go all the way to Hawaii and stuff. That's mm-hmm. good. God, long ass flight.
2: Yes, it is.
1: Holy crap. How long is that?
2: I want to say it's like maybe 10 hours.
1: Yeah.
2: But you know, next time I'm going to just stop in San Francisco for a day and then go.
1: Yeah. Break it up a little bit.
2: Yeah. Might as well.
1: Yeah. Longest flight I've ever been on was from Saudi Arabia on the way back. And we landed, I think it was in, landed in Belgium, landed in Iceland, then in Bangor, Maine,
2: and then down
1: to Cherry Point.
2: What was that, a Space A flight that was dropping people off or what?
1: I don't know why it had so many landings or what have you.
2: That was commercial?
1: Imagine maybe fuel, but I don't know why between Belgium and Bangor. I don't know. But I was just riding, Beth. I had zero idea what's going on. I was just in, you know, I do what they tell me mode.
2: It was a Space A flight, right?
1: Space A? Is that a brand?
2: Space A flight's a military flight that's run by the military.
1: No, it was a contracted commercial flight.
2: Yeah.
1: Tower Air.
2: Okay. Yeah. Well, then that makes sense. That's why they did those stops. It's strategic of what they were doing.
1: I'm sure there's a reason. I just don't know what it was.
2: Mm-hmm.
1: But, so that was oh my God, that was excruciating. I could not wait to get off of that plane.
2: Oh, that's awful. Did they feed you?
1: I'm sure they did. I don't remember much about the flight other than I remember being, I couldn't wait to get off of the damn thing. That was a long ass flight. A lot shorter than that boat ride over there, though. I'll tell you that.
2: I couldn't do that either.
1: But anyway. Speaking of, because we haven't brought it up yet, but the NFL camps are starting this week. I know Washington's rookies reported on Friday, and the veterans, the rest of them, report on Wednesday. And that schedule kind of intermittent depending on what team or what have you. A couple of football notes that have made the news. Apparently, there's some drama going on when Travis Kelce gets back to the Chiefs when he reports to camp. I don't know if it's based on the wedding. Some guys are sour grapes because they didn't get invited. You know, when you're on a team, you know, obviously you're teammates, but you're closer to some guys than you are others. And those guys got wedding invites and this, that, and the other. And I guess some of his other teammates that he's not as tight with are either jealous or whatever. A source says they're typically very good at blocking out the noise, but to have all these nasty stories coming out about certain members of his team being jealous and trash-talking them is pretty disheartening.
2: So this sounds like, You know, it sounds like we're back in elementary school. Oh, you can't give out invitations to your party unless you give everyone an invitation.
1: Yeah, I mean, with the way, it was 1,000 people, but, you know, you can't invite 53 because you invite the players. Now, you know, what about all the coaches and all the other people that work so on the team in the front office?
2: So you have 53 players, right?
1: Right.
2: That's okay. 106 people there plus the front. I mean, they could have afforded to have more people.
1: Yeah, they had 1,000 people in there. It was already kind of a, you know, crazy anyway. But I mean, there's no need to. Like, if you're not, you know, whether or not you, if someone got married, someone in your circle or just somebody that you're, you know, friends with, you maybe like coworkers. Like, if you got married, not all your coworkers are getting invited to the wedding.
2: Well, that's why you do the destination wedding. At my job from El Paso, I had to invite every single person I worked with.
1: What do you mean had to?
2: I just felt like I had to. So I invited the whole crew to my wedding. And I knew they wouldn't be able to show up.
1: For the destination, yeah. Yeah, that's smart. Like, yeah, wink, wink, nudge, nudge. You sure are invited to come to my wedding in Timbuktu.
2: Yeah.
1: Come on out if you can.
2: It was Vegas. I'm surprised more people didn't show up. But
1: We'd love to see you. Come on out.
2: Uh-huh. No, it was perfect.
1: You'd have been effed if they did. Well, they would have had to reserve in advance, right? Or RSVP.
2: Yeah. I still would have been effed if they RSVP'd then and there wasn't enough room on the boat.
1: that would not have been good. So there'll be some drama, I suppose. Or maybe not. Maybe the news is making more out of it than it really is. Or Travis will go back to camp. You know, tell the appropriate people to F off, and it goes right back to being football. Also, shocker, once your cow, you can take the boy out of Texas, but you can't take the Texas out of the boy. Tony Romo, obviously former Cowboys quarterback.
2: Yes, I saw that.
1: Recently arrested and charged with a DUI.
2: Was it DUI or DWI? Like, I felt like there's something different about his
1: tomato. Those are the same things depending on what state you're in.
2: Did you see the photo of him in jail?
1: I did not.
2: Oh, it's such a bad photo on top of everything else.
1: No one takes a great arrest photo.
2: No, some people do. Like, the crazy chicks always look hot.
1: I don't know. Maybe they, I guess so. But, if you had it to do over again, I'm pretty sure, just like your driver's license photo, nobody's really happy with it.
2: It says arrested on suspicion of operating a vehicle under the influence. So it's suspicion. They don't have proof yet. And if you look at the photo, it's like he has this weird smile like, yeah, right. You're not going to get me.
1: Well, you got a smile. You know, people are like wondering, really, look, he's smiling. He's been arrested. He's not even taking it seriously. But what is your other option? Like a scowl?
2: I mean, but his smile just looks awful.
1: Like a half smile?
2: Like, it's like, it looks like, yeah, you wish you could get me behind bars. That's what it looks like on his face.
1: Yeah,
2: it
1: says here he was charged with the DUI.
2: Oh, so he was.
1: Yeah, driving in Milwaukee. Officer stopped him. Apparently performed poorly during the field sobriety test. And charged with operating vehicle while under

0: he could probably get a talking to. I mean, I guess they can do whatever they want to if they want to call it conduct unbecoming or whatever, you know, they call it in the television world.
1: And think about it. They've been cutting so many people lately from ESPN.
0: Yeah.
1: He could just be one more person.
0: Well, he's not on ESPN. He's like on NBC, CBS, ABC,
1: yeah,
0: something like that.
1: Cut him, put one of the ESPN people on.
0: You know, you still want, you know, I give Tony Romo a hard time, but, you know, he's still really good at his analysis and stuff. To, you know, you get, you know, see the play through the eyes of a Tony Romo or whatever. So, anyway, it is what it is. So, a couple of interesting, nothing football-y, but, you know, we're getting there. We're getting close. Maybe by the end of the week, we'll have some updates, some camp updates and whatnot.
1: By the way, I want to point out that he's not originally from Wisconsin. He was born in San Diego.
0: Thank you, Beth. I'll change my notes.
1: Because, it was the Dallas influence, but it could have been the California influence that got him, too.
0: Right. Maybe check his mother's maiden name to see where, you know, the bulk of his family comes through. We could talk about that. All right, let's take a break. We'll be right back. It's the TNA Show.
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3: 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State Highway Patrol reporting one incident in Horry County on River Oaks Drive at Carolina Forest Boulevard. Just a reminder, Bypass 17 construction continues between Faro Parkway and Harrelson Boulevard. If you see an accident or have traffic news we need to know about, pull over and text us at 843-626-WAVE. 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
1: Your Wave 104 forecast, cloudy with occasional rain showers throughout the day. We're hitting a high of 85. This evening, some clouds and a low of 76.
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5: 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So bird seeds will bring snakes around as well. If you need more information, call the Snake Chaser, thesnakechaser.com. 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
1: 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Of course, it is, as Beth brought up earlier, Shark Week, and she found out that our shores are amongst the most dangerous shores in the world.
2: Yep.
1: But that still does not mean it's very likely for you to get attacked by a shark here. Who, by the way, you go jump in their house. They don't come to your house to kill you.
2: I mean, who's to say that it's our house, because we enjoy the water too.
1: I guess that's a take. So here are some things I just for perspectives purposes, Beth, that are more likely to kill you than sharks. For instance, mosquitoes kill more people than sharks through disease like malaria.
2: Oh yeah.
1: And some of the other things. 700,000 people per year are killed because mosquitoes spread disease.
2: Yeah, I think with a lot of the shark attacks that happen, usually you survive normally. That's why you don't hear as many fatalities.
1: Right, yeah, because in most cases, they're really trying to eat you. They're just investigating, but their investigating is sometimes lethal.
2: By the way, if you want to be safer, the place to swim would be in Charleston. And the reason I say that is in South Carolina, of all the unprovoked bites per year, four of which happen every year, they happen in Myrtle Beach.
1: Oh, is that right?
2: Yeah, that's what this says. So, So I guess we should go swimming in Charleston instead.
1: Dogs kill more people than sharks, and they are everywhere. Scorpions kill several thousand people per year. So those things sound like they're pretty, except the mosquito thing. I am a little surprised by that. When you think of things that are lethal, mosquitoes don't come to mind, really.
2: Yeah, scorpions don't either, because, I mean, usually it's a really bad sting, unless you're allergic to it.
1: Yeah, I don't know. Scorpions was a medevac issue. Where when I was over in the Gulf, maybe it's a different kind of scorpion. I don't know.
2: Yeah.
1: Freshwater snails, they also killed over 10,000 people per year.
2: Okay.
1: But that's another one that, because it spreads, your favorite, parasites.
2: Well, yeah, I think people are eating these snails. That's why they're, dying from them.
1: Yeah, maybe.
2: Gross. Why are you eating snails?
1: They don't bite you. I mean, I don't know, ask the French.
2: Yeah, I still think it's gross.
1: Elephants kill 500 people a year. Crocodiles, 1,000 people per year.
2: Oh, my gosh.
1: Even box jellyfish that we see out there in the ocean frequently, dozens to hundreds per year. Sharks, fewer than 10.
2: What about eels? I feel like eels would do that to you. They'd kill you.
1: Well, I think you missed out on the numbers of all these other things, and sharks are less than 10, whereas elephants kill 500. I mean, that's the surprising number to me.
2: Well, I mean, you would figure, dependent on how you're interacting with elephants, yeah.
1: Globally, though, less than 10 people die from shark bites. So even though we're in the red zone, it's still not really that dangerous.
2: I mean, you might have a chunk taken out of you, but you'll survive.
1: We'll say this. I am a little bit, I don't know why, and it probably doesn't make sense. Like, I don't mind swimming in the ocean on the shore or whatever too much. I really don't think about it too much when I go in. But if I'm, like, on a boat and I want to jump off, like, we have these little rafts that we can, tie to the boat and hang out there, and you're kind of off the shore a little bit. I am a little bit more conscious of what might be around me. I don't know why. There's sharks on the shoreline, too.
2: The only time I will jump off a boat into water is if the water's clear. I've been in those situations where the water was crystal clear, beautiful. You could see below you, right?
1: Yeah.
2: Or if I'm in a lake where I know there aren't alligators, then I'll do it.
1: All right. It could be snakes.
2: Well, snakes won't attack you. They're not going to go out of their way to attack you.
1: You hear that, people who have died from venomous snakes? Yeah, come on out of the grave.
2: No, they're not going to go out of their way to attack you unless you're bothering them.
1: Some people have like water skied right into a nest of moccasins.
2: Gosh.
1: Heard that. Can you imagine your last few moments of life after that?
2: Oh, my gosh. Well, okay. Obviously, you were disturbing them. They weren't disturbing you, so...
1: Here's some surprising things that kill people more. We've all heard vending machines. That is on the list. They've caused fatal accidents, though not every single year. Maybe fewer now. Are people using vending machines as much as they used to?
2: I mean, we have a soda vending machine in our garage.
1: That thing will be here after World War III. I mean, it just sits there. Nobody uses it. I don't even know if it's plugged in. It's definitely not getting stocked anymore.
2: Yeah, it is. Yeah.
1: I mean, Trip West, I think, has been given the keys to it, and he put things in there from time to time, and then we realize no one's even putting that, you know, buying the crap I have in there. So it's basically sitting there.
2: But I think people are more apt to use vending machines for, well, I don't think we have the lotto vending machines here, do we? I know in California they do, where you can buy your lotto tickets in vending machines.
1: Oh, no. I've not seen that. Lightning kills more people than sharks. So do ladders and stairs, champagne corks, and falling television.
2: Wait. How do you die from a champagne cork? It hits you in the eye? What?
1: I don't know.
2: Oh my gosh, who is dying from champagne corks? That's the story I want to hear.
1: That's a great question. I mean, it's maybe just because it's point blank right there in the temple or something. I don't know. That's a crazy question or a crazy situation.
2: Yeah. But
1: anyway, so as dangerous as it is, Beth, and I know our shores are all painted red if you look at shark attack warning things and, you know, Myrtle Beach area and, you know, a couple other places in the world, we're in the red zone still. Globally, less than 10 people a year.
2: I still can't believe Myrtle Beach is the place where you're going to see the most bites. Not any other part of South Carolina, just here. That's what it's listed.
1: Yeah. Well, the graphs I see are like the entire eastern seaboard, you know, on the southern side. It's all, you know, in the red.
2: They probably like it here because they're like, oh, we smell that fried food. It smells so good. I bet you those people taste like that.
1: How do you argue with that? All right, we'll take a break. Back in a second.
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1: You know how we talk sometimes about how disgusting guys are?
2: Yeah.
1: And any chance of getting any action, like, we're just going to jump at it and we'll deal with whatever kind of crazy, you know, somewhere in our brain is like, oh, we can fix her, you know, that kind of thing. If you dangle a little bit of girl parts, we're just going to take it.
2: No, you can't fix anyone. They say you got to fix yourself, and then the person will reflect that. So, like, if you want to change her, change yourself, and she'll be better.
1: Yeah, we're talking about dudes here, okay? Nobody's thinking that deep into it. Oh, she's so cute. I can deal with that. I'll fix her. You know, she's just not been given any kind of guidance or whatever.
2: Oh,
1: I can take care of her.
2: Yeah, right.
1: Even guys have a something that is just going to be way too much, especially like on a first night. It's a great conversation going on online. Mm-hmm. About things that, you know, everything was going right. Meet a girl, or maybe, you know, they've been dating a little bit, and for the first time, they're going back to her place. Everything's all, like, all the front work is done, and you know you're about to get a little bit of action. What could possibly steer you away from that at this point? It's all over, but the actual getting down. And then you go to her place, and instantly it's a nope.
2: It's got to be because she is a hoarder and has a bunch of cats, and it smells like urine. That's the only way I'd say no.
1: One guy did say that, you know, she had cat boxes in her, in her bathrooms, and there was so much stuff in there that it smelled like chlorine
2: ammonia,
1: and he said it almost knocked him out.
2: Oh, that's so nasty.
1: And he had to leave. I told you about that one girl I dated for a bit that had, like, she had a one-bedroom apartment and 13 cats in it. She worked at a cat rescue shelter. And, you know, the ones, I don't know if, I guess it was overcrowded or whatever. And if somebody brought one in, instead of keeping it at the shelter, she'd just kind of host it at her place.
2: Oh, my God.
1: So she could get it, sent, you know, adopted or whatever. And, first couple of times, you would go back, and I'd say, let's go, hang out. Let's watch a movie. Do we need to go out tonight? And we eat some dinner and just chill out at your place? Because I lived out of town. So when I went to go visit her, I had to drive like 30 miles.
2: And then on top of it, you had to pay for everything, and you thought it'd be a cheaper night being at her house. I get it.
1: Well, I mean, sometimes you just don't like, it got to be every time I drove all the way up. We would end up just having to go out and, you know, into, mm-hmm. the long hours of the evening. And I was like, man, look, you ever just want to watch a movie? Like, maybe get some takeout and just chill.
2: Yeah.
1: And finally, like, the third time I was dropping her off at her house, she's like, all right, I'll let you come in, but please don't be judgy. I walked in, 13 cats, that place smelled like hell.
2: I can't believe you still went forward with it.
1: Those were dry times, Beth. Those were dry times.
2: I would have said no. I would have been like, I'm good. I can't.
1: It didn't last very long, that's for sure. But, it was creepy. I went in and sat down, and those cats were like roaches. I'd have one drop on the left leg. One jumped up on the right leg. Then I had one on my shoulder when I was sitting on the couch. And I just got increasingly, creeped out. Then, like, in the bedroom, like, they're just bouncing all over the place, running, and this, that, or the other.
2: I guess on the bright side, at least she didn't have rats or mice because she had so many cats.
1: That's true. A rat didn't stand a chance in that place, man. One guy writes in, now, imagine the most amazing woman, and you're going to her place first time, and the idea is to, like, it is business time. And this guy shows up. And he says she didn't pick her dog's crap all over the floor.
2: Oh, my gosh.
1: She just cleans it up all at the end of the month.
2: What?
1: He said it was like navigating through a minefield.
2: Oh, in the house?
1: In the house.
2: Oh, my gosh.
1: All over the place.
2: You know, for the longest time, I saw this truck driving around Myrtle Beach this weekend. And it said, like, we pick up poop. And I'm like, who's just leaving the poop out until someone goes to pick it up? But now I hear this story, and I'm like, there's lots of people that probably do it.
1: It's crazy. Like, that. Like, even if you weren't taught to pick your dog's poop, like, you would, some things you just kind of learn. Oh, dog has pooped in on carpet. I must clean up.
2: Oh, that's so gross.
1: Here's another one. A girl who lived in the same complex as me invited me over to watch a movie. I asked to use the bathroom, and she hesitated and let me go. She said her toilet was broken, so being the handyman type, I said, let me take a look. And apparently, there was poop in the toilet.
2: Oh, my gosh. You were kidding me. Oh, my gosh.
1: She had been pouring water on her poop and toilet paper and then pushing it down with a wood stumpy thing next to the toilet.
2: Oh, my God. Why? Why?
1: And the only problem was the chain in the reservoir in the back was broken, so just it wasn't filling with water. But she didn't call a handyman or ask anybody to come over and fix it. She was just jamming her poop down into
2: the plumbing. Why?
1: Here's one more before we go to break. A guy says, we met up with a few friends at a bar, got friendly with a couple of girls that we kind of know. I was chatting in one of them, and we hit it off. They closed the bar at 1 a.m., and the girl said, let's go back to her apartment. But her apartment ended up being an apartment that she lived in with her mom.
2: Oh, no.
1: They opened the door. The mom's sitting at the kitchen table, chain smoking, wearing just a bra and shorts.
2: Oh, my gosh.
1: The girl says she's basically dragging her towards him towards the bedroom, trying to prevent the mom from interacting with him. And he says, hey, can I go use the bathroom real quick? You know, and it's back through the kitchen. He says, as I walk past the mom, the woman says nothing to me. I finish going to the bathroom. As I walk out, the mother goes, you're the third one today. Have fun.
2: Oh, my gosh. I'd be so out of it. Unless the mom did that on purpose.
1: Yeah, yeah. I thought about that, too.
2: Yeah.
1: I thought about that, too. He said he 180'd and went right out the door.
2: Oh, gosh, awful.
1: Anybody have any stories like that? You went over, everything was lined up. You were all set. And, you know, maybe the chick's like amazing. And then one thing, there are some instances where you can nope. Even a guy will nope out of a situation.
2: You know it's bad if they're noping out of it.
1: Oh, 100%.
2: Because you're not in control of your sexual future.
1: Like, but yeah, you have fish in a barrel. Like, you reach in and grab it, but then you looked in the barrel and like, nope. What was your situation? You can message us on Facebook or text us at 843-626-9283. We'll get to your stories coming up here on the TNA Show.
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4: State Highway Patrol working a couple of incidents in Horry County. Highway 544 at Todd Boulevard, just north of Brooks Stadium. Carolina Forest Boulevard at River Oaks. And heavier traffic volume on Bypass 17 at Queens Harbor and Highway 57 at Highway 9.
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2: Your Wave 104 forecast, cloudy with occasional rain showers throughout the day. We're hitting a high of 85. This evening, some clouds and a low of 76.
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2: I don't know, Beth, you and I need to make a bet that I can win because I need another $5 to get into the lottery.
3: No.
2: That bad boy is still going. That's what I did with the $5 that I won off you last time. I figured it was a lucky $5, so I just roll it over and then nothing.
3: It wasn't that lucky, obviously.
2: It was not that lucky, but the Mega Millions? $800 million is what it's up to now.
3: It's not a billion yet.
2: This guy over here, you go.
3: That's how it is. People are like, I'll get in when it's a billion.
2: Well, they're still drawing. I don't know. Now my neighborhood friend group has gone in and they pool their they go and buy a big batch of the lottery tickets and pool their money. So when that starts happening, you know the jackpot's up there. So $800 million. I might have to drop another $5 in there. It's been 37 consecutive drawings without a big winner. Last jackpot winner was on March 17th. So the next one, you've got some time, is tomorrow night.
3: Oh. So, are you going to play?
2: At what point are you irresponsible for not?
3: When it hits a billion.
2: Because I feel like, for $5 just to have some skin in the game versus being able to, take care of just, my family and my family's family and all that for the rest of our lives.
3: Yeah, but $5 could make, dinner.
2: You eat.
3: you can make dinner with $5.
2: Yeah, it buys a lot of strawberries and tuna.
3: Actually, quite a bit, believe it or not. Yes.
2: So $216.9 million after the federal tax withholdings. So when the lottery gets this big, they always drop all these funny things that you can buy with that. For instance, $542 million jelly beans.
3: Oh, gosh.
2: Here's an interesting 482 Ferrari Roma sports cars. Not that anybody would buy that many sports cars, when you think of a Ferrari, I'll never be able to afford one of those bad boys, but you can buy 482 of them and be the dumbest person on the planet. You could do that.
3: Why would you want to do that? That won't make you happy. It's just stuff.
2: Yeah. Yeah, I don't think anybody's really thinking about that, but the amount of Ferraris you could buy is staggering to look at. 144 private island standard packages.
3: Why would you want that?
2: Yeah, one nice one would be great. And then all of a sudden you get looked at look at the new Epstein over here. Islands, having a private island, almost it seems like it's lost a little bit of credibility. Like, oh, you got your own island, huh?
3: What are you doing on that island?
2: Yeah. Let's see. 10,000 nights in luxury hotel penthouses.
3: That might be nice.
2: And 27 million cinema popcorn buckets.
3: So, but if you have that much money, you shouldn't be staying in a luxury place like that. You should be buying that luxury place. That makes more sense.
2: I guess so. I'd have to look into it. I don't know if I'd be doing... I ain't a luxury guy. My house would be jazzed up a little bit, but I don't know about, luxury places. I'm just not that highfalutin. I don't know. Maybe super rich Tommy would be highfalutin. I don't know. I don't have a frame of reference for that.
3: Would super rich Tommy be having caviar at night?
2: Nah. I mean... If I already liked caviar is obviously it's expensive, but I feel like I would have if I wanted to, I would have had it already at some point.
3: Yeah.
2: Just not my jam. Sometimes I think those things are people eat it not because they really want it or crave it, just because it's expensive.
3: That's exactly right.
2: Look at me and my caviar. I have such distinguished taste.
3: I mean, from what I've heard, and I've never tried it myself, I've heard it just tastes like salt. It's not that great. So,
2: I don't know. I'd rather eat, not eat the hell out of some lobster.
3: But then your lobster is good, but it essentially is just butter. You're tasting the butter, not the actual lobster.
2: I mean, the lobster does has, I mean, yeah, there's a lot of butter going on with
3: yeah,
2: it.
3: Yeah, so just eat some melted butter. It'll be the same.
2: I feel like there might be some difference there. And, you know, then, of course, you know, you always hear about the dudes who win the big Powerballs or whatever they are, and they get it, and it ruins their life. Yeah, that dude a while back who won on back in 2002. Mm-hmm. In his interview, he says, because ABC went and interviewed him long after the fact, and he says, "I won it, and I wish I'd torn that ticket up."
3: Or you could be like the Edwin Castro guy who won $2.4 billion.
2: Yeah.
3: And he's actually buying up the luxury California mansions that were burnt in the fires. Mm-hmm. And he's rebuilding all this housing so that people can buy it up.
2: Wow. So this guy immediately after he won the lottery, he donated $15 million for the construction of a couple of churches. You know, a nice thing to do, I guess.
3: Oh, that is
2: whatever.
3: Nice, yeah.
2: And then, you know, immediately people started hitting him up for, you know, loans or whatever. So he set up a foundation to, you know, to help people out and hired somebody to, like, all right, hey, you get some, you get some, you get some. He gave away over $50 million worth of houses, cars, cash, and more.
3: And that's good because it's a tax write-off. It'll help him.
2: Yeah. Within a year, he says, because he already had like a small company that he, you know, like a small construction company. It was right. Here's what you got to really worry about. The lawsuits. They were inundated by a flood of lawsuits all of a sudden because they knew he had a lot of money. So the lawsuits are just, you know, just came in like, it's like Walmart. Like they have so many lawsuits against them at all times, just because, you know, people are trying to win Walmart money.
3: Well, and that's why you start up an LLC. So it's the LLC being sued, but you should also have umbrella insurance for yourself if you have that much money.
2: Yeah. Guy said he would spend millions just defending himself. Even if he won, he would still have to pay for the all the lawsuits.
3: That's ridiculous.
2: Then he which made him, you know, start to drink heavily. He was giving his granddaughter $2,000 a week. She eventually developed a drug habit and then died of a drug overdose.
3: Oh my gosh. Now he blames himself for that, I'm sure.
2: Yeah. And then got to the point where he, down to the nitty gritty, he bounced a check at Caesars Atlantic City for $1.5 million.
3: Oh my gosh.
2: Wife files for divorce, led to another long, expensive legal battle. And then his house burned down to the ground.
3: So the moral of the story is you don't want to win the lottery.
2: Apparently. I feel like I might do a little bit better than that, I would hope.
3: I mean, I think it depends on the person. If you're used to it, if you pinch pennies when you're poor, you'll pinch pennies when you're rich. And that's good.
2: Mm-hmm. But like old that poet, Notorious B.I.G. said, "Mo' money, mo' problems."
3: Is it really? That's what they tell you because they don't want you in on the club.
2: Oh, there's the they.
3: Yeah. Oh, yes. The they being anyone who's on the other side, all the billionaires, millionaires. Mm. They tell you you don't want to be there because they don't want you there.
2: Oh, well, then give the money back. If it's so terrible, well, nobody's doing that.
3: No, they're saying they don't want you. They don't want a huge majority of people experiencing the wealth that they experience. So they tell you it's more problems. You don't want it because they don't want you on their side.
2: Yeah, there you go.
3: And that they being those in charge.
2: So get your ticket before tomorrow, the next drawing tomorrow, and have a piece of that $800 million and be all set for life.
3: Buyer beware.
2: All right, we'll take a break. The late edition of the Entertainment Report coming up in just a couple of minutes here on the TNA Show.
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1: 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State Highway Patrol in the clearing stages of one incident in Horry County on Highway 544 at Todd Boulevard, just north of Brook Stadium. Look for heavier traffic volume on Highway 501 beachbound from Waccamaw Drive to University Boulevard, Highway 90 at East Cox Ferry Road, and Bypass 17 at Coventry Boulevard.
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3: Your Wave 104 forecast, cloudy with occasional rain showers throughout the day. We're hitting a high of 85. This evening, some clouds and a low of 76. 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
2: Coming up, we will chat a little bit about Shark Week. It's so exciting. It's on now. But we are starting out with some news about Diddy, your best friend, Tommy. No, I'm kidding. Diddy was recently placed in solitary confinement after a prison fight.
3: Oh, no.
2: I can't believe it. So now, I bet you that's what happened to Tiger King. That's probably why he's not responding to social media right now.
3: You think Tiger

0: King got into a fight?
1: I think he did too, because he's been, you know, MIA for a while. So that's got to be it, right?
0: I'd say he doesn't seem like the fighting type, but then again, he's in prison for, I'm not saying that he did this, allegedly trying to have Carol Baskin killed.
1: Yeah, I don't. I think he's innocent. I think he's completely innocent of that. But Diddy, not innocent, and recently placed in solitary confinement because of this prison fight. It all began because one inmate taunted him, and the staff had to break it up.
0: Oh, God.
1: I don't understand why
0: you can't have folks running around taunting you.
1: I mean, I thought Diddy was buying these people off with money. Whatever happened? I thought he was buying all this commissary stuff for people.
0: You're always going to have one hater in the bunch.
1: Yeah, so if you're not seeing anything about Diddy, it's because he's in confinement for the next few weeks.
0: Yay. That would be rough. As a claustrophobic guy being in... It's not about not being around folks, but like being in a room 24/7 that you can't get out of. Oh, my God. Just go ahead and kill me. I'll take the firing squad before I would take that.
1: It's a scary thing, but he did it to himself. I wonder, I mean, he's stuck in there a while, too. Gosh. Anyways, we shouldn't give him sympathy because he, like I said, did it to himself.
0: Yep.
1: Sammy Hagar reached out to David Lee Roth via TikTok on Friday after David Lee Roth had to cancel the rest of his tour. This is what Sammy had to say.
2: About your tour getting canceled, and I want to say from the bottom of my heart, I'm sorry. I hope you're well. Mike and I love the fact that you've been out there doing it, supporting what we did in this band to keep this music alive. When you're ready to carry on, Mike and I support you. Come to Vegas for the residency in September. Come on, join us. Sing a couple songs, MC the damn show. Come out and just do what you do, which is pretty damn entertaining. Anyway, hope you're well. I really do. God bless, brother.
1: You know, a lot of people are attacking Sammy for two different reasons. The first, people are
0: getting... For this statement?
1: Well, first off, for this particular statement, people were attacking him for the fact that, Sammy, why didn't you just pick up the phone and call him directly? Why are you doing it this way? Why do you have to be, like, why does the world have to know that you're reaching out to him with kindness?
0: Why does the world have to know that you don't like what Sammy Hagar did?
1: I mean, this is exactly what transpired on TikTok. A bunch of comments saying, oh, it's a look at me type of video that Sammy Hagar put out there. I think it was very nice of Sammy to put that out there. Then you have the other group of people that are very anti him releasing a TikTok video. They said, Sammy, you're releasing TikTok videos now? Like, did you forget about who your audience is? So a lot of people going after him for that now. I know. It's crazy.
0: Well, I don't get it. It doesn't make sense. Like, this person who's criticizing him for making a TikTok video saw it on TikTok.
1: No, they saw it on other... Because it was then reposted on Facebook and X and other social media
0: sites. It's just old guy screaming at the moon stuff. You just got to ignore it.
1: Yeah. Now, no word on why David Lee Roth canceled his tour, but we do have a listener that knows somebody working on that tour and said it must be serious if David canceled the rest of the shows.
0: Yeah.
1: No word, though.
0: I hope he's all right.
1: Yeah.
0: See what happens when you're just doing something nice and it's never good enough.
1: It's never good enough. Seth Rogen snapped at a YouTuber while he was on set with Jonah Hill working on a scene for the studio. This is how that went down.
3: How you doing? I just want to say hi.
4: Oh, we're working.
3: Nice to meet you.
4: How are you?
3: Good, good. Any advice you got to anybody trying to make it in LA?
5: Enjoy your life. Be a kind person.
3: How you doing?
4: I'm good. Please just give us a little
3: break. Wait, can I get any advice for anybody trying to make it in LA?
4: I would say don't f*** with people as they're trying to make their show. That's probably not a good idea. So.
3: I mean, it's hard to.
4: That's advice I could give.
3: One advice, please. One advice.
4: Be yourself.
3: Thank you.
1: So
3: look
1: messed
3: at this,
1: up.
3: Y'all.
1: Like,
3: we
1: what?
3: Just caught.
1: Why does he have to start it out like, be nice like Jonah Hill? Why can't you just say, be yourself? Why did you have to say the other stuff?
0: Imagine, like, you and I were doing your entertainment report.
1: Yeah.
0: And you're trying to tell us some story about a billionaire that you want to bring up. And then some dude walks in here like, hey, Beth, hey, can you give me some advice on life?
1: I would put them on the mic and say, come on in. I don't care. That's happened before, and I don't care. That's how you do it. You just roll with the punches.
0: Yeah, I would shut the door.
1: You would slam the door in their face, wouldn't you?
0: I wouldn't be like that. But I would definitely send them away.
1: Yeah.
0: And wonder who the hell let them in.
1: Well, it could be anyone nowadays. John Mellencamp put it out there that, you know, if you're going to go to a show this week, which, by the way, we have tickets for a Charlotte show at Trillion Amphitheater on Thursday.
0: Mm-hmm.
1: There's one thing you can do. Yes, you can sing along, but you better not mess it up. I'm going to play you some audio from a show on Saturday night with him in Jersey.
6: Let me enlighten you on songwriting. Songs are pretty simple. There's a verse, then there's a chorus. And sometimes there's a bridge. Now this particular song has two verses and goes to the chorus. You might have just went straight to the chorus without any thought for the second verse.
1: So basically, he called out the crowd for messing up his song. So don't mess up the song. That's your one job this week.
0: Sounds like he's just having fun with the audience. I didn't take that as him being angry.
1: So, well, you better not mess up his songs, Tommy. LeBron James put it out there that he is officially signed with the Philadelphia 76ers. I know the NBA commissioner was waiting for weeks saying he better sign because we can't do anything with the next season. We can't do the matchups till we figure out where LeBron's going, which who would have guessed a whole league would wait on LeBron, right?
0: Were they trying to make his schedule tougher? Because, you know, now the Sixers have LeBron there. And I imagine, I'm not big on, you know, a big basketball guy, but LeBron had said he wanted to go to a team that had a chance at the championship. So that would lead me to believe the Sixers have that chance. And if they've purposely made the Sixers schedule or trying to make it tougher because LeBron's on it.
1: That could be. That's why the NBA commissioner said he better choose soon because we need to figure out the season. Oh, gosh, that's messed up. You can't do that. It should be like, shouldn't it be not like, they shouldn't base a schedule on a person. They should do whatever they're going to do originally.
0: Well, I mean, I don't know enough about how these leagues go about putting schedules together to even make a comment on it. It stands to reason. If you get you have like a LeBron James situation, you know, with, you know, the Sixers,
1: mm-hmm.
0: and then they have nothing but an easy schedule or largely an easy schedule, it'd almost be unfair. You want the teams to balance out. You know, you want to have a good product and not just somebody getting killed.
1: I don't know. Just make it a normal schedule. Don't make it easier or harder. Just make it normal. Can't you do a good balance of both?
0: Can't they just all come out and just hug Beth?
1: Yes. Can't we all be winners this year? We all won the championship.
0: Oh my God.
1: And LeBron James also announced that he has a brand new sneaker deal. So if you want to go check out his new Air Force Duns, I think they're called, go check them out. You can buy them today. They're all promoting the 76ers. That's exciting, right?
0: Very.
1: And we just got news that Courtney Cox was spotted on a dinner date with a guy by the name of Jeff Stoltz. Have you heard of this actor by chance?
0: Yeah, I've heard of his name. I can't place him, though.
1: Yeah, he's 14 years younger than her, so people are giving her grief about it. Why is it always the woman that gets grief for dating younger, but never the man?
0: I think guys catch a fair amount of grief.
1: Do they? I don't know. It's almost like guys are high-fiving each other. Yeah, get some. But you see the woman who's doing it, and then everyone's like, what is she trying to do?
0: I think we all know.
1: Well, Courtney Cox is getting a lot of backlash over that. So best of luck to her that she's not listening to the naysayers and just enjoys what she enjoys. I don't think she has to worry too much.
0: Yeah, she's still, I mean, she's 62 years old.
1: Yeah, she's 62? Wow, yeah. I would have never guessed.
0: Still a smoke show.
1: And it is officially Shark Week. Everyone's excited about that. Tom Bergeron was on The View talking about one thing you have to watch out with these sharks nowadays.
7: One of the things that all of the shark handlers really stressed with me is that Spielbergian fear we have of sharks is sort of overblown.
8: Is it?
7: That they really don't like to eat us as much as we think they do. I think
8: see Jaws?
7: Well, the analogy I made was that, you know, for example, on my fitness regimen, I can have a cheat day, right?
8: Yeah.
7: So for sharks, we're their cheat day.
1: That is correct. So watch out. We are their cheat day. And go figure, South Carolina is on the list of most likely places you're most likely to encounter sharks and be bitten by sharks. South Carolina was, I think, fourth or third on that list. Mm-hmm. Florida, number one, followed by Hawaii, number two. Oh, yeah, we were fourth. It was three, California, and then four, South Carolina.
0: Uh-huh.
1: Specifically Myrtle Beach. Which is weird.
0: Say that, or are you implying that?
1: No, there was a separate thing that said Myrtle Beach of South Carolina. Myrtle Beach has more encounters than anywhere else in South Carolina, even though, you know, South Carolina.
0: Well, man, they catch them from the pier all day long.
1: Yeah.
0: They're always out there.
1: Yeah. They normally catch and release, right? You can't.
0: Yes, I believe they do.
1: Yeah. And that is it. So enjoy Shark Week on Discovery Channel.
0: Yeah, it's starting to get a little bit too, like, reality show-ish. I like the old document, but then again, how many times can you watch a documentary science-y thing? It's essentially the same information.
1: Yeah. Don't you like to spice it up with these actors getting involved with Shark Week?
0: They're annoying. Everybody's trying to be cute and clever. I just want to see the sharks. It's Shark Week, not Douche Week.
1: That's true.
0: All right. Thank you very much, Beth. We'll take a break. Back in a second.
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2: Oh, cool.
3: And we have tickets for Mammoth, Wolfgang Van Halen's band, this Saturday at the House of Blues.
5: All right, cool. First caller at 843-626-9283 gets to play What's My Age Again. All right, we're going to, I'll give you a celebrity. You simply have to tell me, I mean, I'm going to give you an age, and you tell me if that celebrity is over or under that particular age. Beth's going to try to help you out. She better not be cheating over there.
3: No, I'm just deleting my trash bin.
5: Gotcha.
3: My email. All right, getting rid of trash.
5: Let's meet our contestant. Good morning. What's your name, ma'am?
6: Tammy.
5: Hey, Tammy. How you doing?
6: I'm doing wonderful, wonderful.
5: Excellent. Glad to hear that. Did you have a good weekend?
6: I sure did. Oh. That was nice and sunny. Yeah.
3: Oh, cool. Sunny on Sunday.
5: Oh, okay, got it.
3: But wait, what did you do on Friday and Saturday when it was overcast?
6: Well, I went out of town and visited some relatives and friends, and we just had a good old time.
5: Awesome. Glad to hear it. All right, so what are you playing for? You got Bob Dylan, John Mellencamp, and what was the other one, Beth?
3: And you also have Mammoth for this Saturday at the House of Blues.
5: All right. What are we playing for?
6: John Mellencamp.
5: All right. Yeah. That's a good one right there. I'd like to see old John Mellencamp.
3: Are you going to sing with him?
6: Yeah. Huh?
3: Are you going to sing with him this Thursday?
6: Of course. Okay. I mean, what's up with that? You don't go to a concert and not sing.
5: That's right.
3: Exactly.
5: You're going to sit there and knit? What are you supposed to do, Beth?
6: I know. I mean, there's no fun in that. You might as well stay home.
5: That's right. All right, here we go. Maureen, let's see, what's her name here?
3: Maureen McCormick, is that her
5: name? I thought that's who that was. This is Maureen McGovern. I thought it was whatever. Anyway, she had a big hit in 1973, The Morning After. Remember that song?
3: No.
6: Oh. Yes.
5: Oh, you do? Okay, good.
3: How does it go?
5: Over or under 80? What do you think, Beth? I know you don't know who she is. I don't know.
6: She is
3: 81.
6: Over.
5: You think she's over 80?
3: I'm saying 81.
5: That is incorrect. She is only 77
6: young.
5: Listen
6: to her when she
5: years.
6: Said 81.
5: Yeah. She had no idea who she was.
3: I just felt like 81 for some reason.
5: All right. How about this guy? Triple H, the WWE superstar, married Vince McMahon's daughter, Stephanie, and became the head of the WWE. Over or under 55?
3: Under. Wait, over. Maybe over.
6: No, he's over 55.
5: That answer is correct.
3: Wait a minute. If he's
5: 57
3: over
5: 57 years old.
3: Does that make her in her late 50s, early 60s too?
5: Who? The girl, Stephanie?
3: Yeah, Stephanie McMahon.
5: I don't know. She's not in the game.
3: Ah.
5: All right. Did anybody watch Game of Thrones?
3: No.
6: No.
5: No? All right. I'll leave this guy out there. How about Alex Rodriguez, former Yankee? He is responsible for at least one of the rings that J-Lo has on her finger. Over or under 50?
3: Over.
6: I think 50. I don't know. She likes him kind of young, don't she?
5: Who, J-Lo? Well,
3: no,
5: this is back in the day.
3: Yeah, Ben Affleck's older than her, too.
5: Oh, is he really?
3: Yeah.
5: Over or under 50?
6: I'm going to say 50.
5: Yeah.
6: I'll say...
5: What'd you say, Beth?
3: Over? I said over. Yeah. I said over.
5: Beth said over. You're saying over too?
6: Yeah.
5: That answer is correct.
6: Yeah.
5: Very nice. Very nice. All right, let's do one more. Maya Rudolph. She was on Bridesmaids. Yes. She used to be on Saturday Night Live.
3: She's so good.
5: Over or under 57.
3: Under 57. She's under. Like 53.
5: For under. The win. That answer under. Is correct.
3: How old is she?
5: 54 years old.
3: Hey, I was close. I said 53.
5: Good work. All right, congratulations.
6: Amazing.
5: That makes you a winner. Yay. Enjoy John Mellencamp. Is it John Mellencamp? John, it's not no longer it's, John Cougar Mellencamp.
3: Yeah, it's John Mellencamp. He dropped the Cougar.
5: All right, where's he playing?
3: Awesome. He's playing at Trillian Amphitheater in Charlotte.
5: All right, enjoy the show.
6: Yes.
5: Hang on the line. We'll get you all squared away with that. And in the meantime, we'll take a break. Back in a second. TNA Show.
0: 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State Highway Patrol in the clearing stages of one incident in Horry County on Highway 544 at Todd Boulevard, just north of Brook Stadium. Look for heavier traffic volume on Highway 501 beachbound from Waccamaw Drive to University Boulevard, Highway 90 at East Cox Ferry Road, and Bypass 17 at Country Boulevard. 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
3: Your Wave 104 forecast, cloudy with occasional rain showers throughout the day. We're hitting a high of 85. This evening, some clouds and a low of 76.
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2: All right, Beth and I out on the road again on Tuesday. 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
2: 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Otherwise, join us tomorrow night or some Tuesday in the future for Tap That Trivia at Crooked Hammock Brewery. It's going to be weird when we go back and like when we leave there, because right now it's at like full on daylight. When we're there in the wintertime, it's dark when I leave there and it feels like, oh my God, I should have been in bed already. Yeah. Now I'm leaving and it just feels like afternoon.
3: It does. I mean,
2: it's a mind game.
3: If only we would not change our clocks and we wouldn't deal with the mind game.
2: Yeah, what's going on with that right now? Is that still a thing? Are they still talking about that?
3: They're still talking about it. If it does pass, it's not going to affect us till next year. They're not going to do anything with it this year.
2: Oh, okay. Damn, how much longer?
3: It's like, just give us what we want. We don't want to change our clocks all the time.
2: Right. So anyway, that's Tap That Trivia tomorrow night starting at 6 o'clock at Crooked Hammock Brewery with the TNA Morning Show live. All right, Beth, do you have any that you know of bad habits or habits that someone has told you are bad that you disagree with?
3: No, I don't think I have any horrible habits, no.
2: No nail biting or slouching or anything like that?
3: No, nothing that I know of.
2: Well, there are some things that people have been accused of doing that they are said, quote unquote, are bad habits. Maybe even your parents or somebody mentioned when you were a kid, it's a bad habit. Blah, blah, blah. My dad's big thing was biting nails.
3: Oh, it's so bad.
2: I don't remember biting my fingernails, but it was like, it must have been a hand-me-down bad habit that my family was adamantly against. Oh, no, thumb sucking.
3: Ew. You were thumb sucking?
2: No, I wasn't. I don't know if I ever sucked my thumb. I've never heard mention of it. But I remember cousins who were slow to come off of the thumb.
3: That's when you put chili powder on their thumb.
2: Right. It was a hot hot sauce thing that they put on their thumb. Hey, don't worry about it. If it gets in your eye, you're cool. It's not going to melt out of your skull. It's only going to hurt for a little while.
3: Yeah.
2: But whatever you do, don't suck your thumb. Ruin your eyesight? Maybe you're blind. That's okay. But just as long as you're not sucking your thumb, that's going to be just fine. So there are some bad habits that the experts are saying might actually be good for you.
3: Ooh, I wonder what these are.
2: Here's one. I haven't really seen anybody do this. Chewing with your mouth full.
3: What?
2: Does say it actually makes food taste better by making the aromas easier to smell. Still gross, though.
3: I mean, if that's the case, just smell everything, then you won't eat as much. If that's what's the point?
2: Yeah, I don't know that might be true. I don't think it's a good enough payoff to look like an idiot everywhere you go.
3: Mm-mm, no, it's not.
2: Biting your nails, believe it or not, could be good for you.
3: How is that good for you? You have all that bacteria under your nails and things that you're touching. You don't want that in your mouth all the time.
2: Says here it boosts your immune system by introducing it to new bacteria.
3: Oh, that's, I could see that. Yeah.
2: Yeah. So chewing gum. How is that a bad habit?
3: I could see that as a bad habit. Because you probably shouldn't be chewing as much gum as you chew.
2: Some dudes are annoying with the way they chew gum. you know, it's like just the hard, aggressive chomps. It almost comes off as egotistical way of chewing gum. Pete Carroll does. Now, it's fine, like, on the football field. It almost makes sense out there. But if he was constantly, you couldn't go anywhere without him, like, big, giant chomping on the gum.
3: Mm-hmm.
2: But apparently it's a bad habit. However, it has a good side. Sharpens your focus and memory when you chew gum.
3: But it also overworks your jaw muscles and your joints. So there's that. And it can cause tension headaches.
2: I think largely I don't chew gum like at all because half the time I bite the crap out of my tongue.
3: Oh.
2: Like you bit your tongue where you hear your tongue crunch. Oh.
3: Yes, it's the worst.
2: That sucks. So yeah, I've noped out of chewing gum for that. I don't really think I've run into anybody chewing gum.
3: Mm-hmm. Yeah,
2: I think the wife does occasionally, but yeah, I'm not a gum guy. They got rid of all the foam gum. Where's Hubba Bubba? What happened to Hubba Bubba?
3: What?
2: You've never heard of Hubba Bubba?
3: No. I've heard of the gum that you, what was the baseball gum?
2: Oh, you're talking about Big League Chew.
3: Yeah, that was cool. Where did that go?
2: I think you can actually still get it from nostalgic places or whatever. Yeah. I think they still make it. But, because it's emulating tobacco from back when baseball players were allowed to chew. Now they got to eat sunflower seeds or nothing.
3: Oh, yeah.
2: So, but yeah, maybe it's just dated or whatever. But you know, Hubba Bubba was good, man. I mean, big giant squares. I mean, that was actual currency when I was in school.
3: I could see that.
2: Yeah, you could. Somebody would, you know, you could make money selling just Hubba Bubba in school.
3: What about Bazooka gum?
2: Bazooka is like from the 50s.
3: They had that.
2: Yeah, I know. It's all hard and stuff. Flavor. I mean,
3: and it has the cartoon on the inside of it. Yeah.
2: Yeah, that was the bonus on for Hubba Bubba. But it only lasted slightly longer than Wrigley Spearmint.
3: It's so nasty.
2: Or Juicy Fruit.
3: Oh, yeah.
2: Juicy Fruit. 5 chews, it's over. You might as well spit it out.
3: That's true.
2: Such a infuriating.
3: Or the good gum, which is Trident. All the dentists approved it. They're like, oh, you got to have Trident. Remember?
2: I mean, it's dentist good, but it ain't Hubba Bubba good. Hubba Bubba was the jam. And then they had the gum. Like there used to be, like there'd be a little squirt of fruit juice in there too.
3: What?
2: It's always good.
3: And this is in Hubba Bubba? The fruit juice?
2: I can't remember if it's Hubba Bubba or there were some other ones that had all that stuff.
3: That does sound good.
2: It's all 80s, 80s candy. It was amazing. I hope my kids aren't listening because one of their bad habits is here, not cleaning up.
3: Oh, yeah, that is a bad habit. And it's going to lead to dirt and lots of bugs.
2: Well, according to this, they may be geniuses because messiness, I beg to differ on this a little bit.
3: I do too.
2: Messiness can be a sign of intelligence.
3: No, it just means your mind is cluttered. That's what it means. Like anytime my house gets to be messy, I have to reorganize it because that means I can't think straight and I have clutter in my mind.
2: You have to reorganize it? You just don't clean up the mess?
3: I clean up the mess, but I reorganize things too in the process.
2: Oh, that drives
3: me house
2: crazy.
3: Is so pristine right now. I'm so happy how clean it is.
2: Yeah,
3: right
2: now. There's nobody effing it up. Like you got zero people in there.
3: Ross effs it up a little here and there with his cup that he leaves in the sink that I have to clean.
2: Ma'am, did you say a cup?
3: Yes. Yes. Every morning I wake up to a cup because I know he had a Jack and Coke when he got off work. I'm like, oh, great. He didn't put it in the dishwasher.
2: So now you've got to rearrange the living room?
3: No, but I did yesterday. It looks great. I'm very happy.
2: You come home and bang his shin on something that wasn't there when he left for work?
3: Yeah. Yes.
2: Yeah. Hey, whatever keeps you occupied. If he can have 5 minutes without a text while he's working, that's probably good.
3: By the way, Brad said, freshen up. I never text him at work, by the way. He's always texting me and saying,
2: really?
3: How's your day going? I'm like, I'm on the beach walking. Good. No, but Brad just texted, freshen up gum. I've never heard of freshen up gum.
2: I know the name, not that he mentions it, but I can't picture it. Slouching. People, hey, you're slouching.
3: I think we're all guilty of that. I need to work on my posture. Yeah,
2: my posture's crap too. Says can be good for joints and limit back stiffness after a period of hard physical work. A little slouching, apparently, scientists say is good for you.
3: No, because then you're going to get a hunchback later on in life. That's the whole reason why people say don't slouch, because you don't want to be hunched over.
2: Those same people said don't crack your knuckles, because your knuckles will do all the knuckly things.
3: But the strange thing nowadays with social media, they're saying that rather than the hunchback, we're going to have like our necks all weird when we're older, because we're always looking down at our phone.
2: Yeah, I'll listen to what experts say. You know, not Becky.
3: Not Becky on Insta.
2: Hey, guys.
3: Hey, these influencers, I mean, they're taking over.
2: I'm toying with getting off social media altogether. Hey, I think I've had it.
3: I just want to tell you, ASU, Arizona State University, now has a first ever degree in influencer. Like, you want to get a degree? You can be an influencer degree now from there. And I'm thinking to myself, what a waste of money. That's worse than a communications degree.
2: Yeah. And it's not that I don't like to talk to people. I do.
3: Yeah.
2: You know, I'm social, but I'm also, I have an introvert side too, and I just can't be bothered. And I'm sick of people being crappy on there.
3: Yeah. Yeah.
2: Sick of everybody's attitude.
3: People need to be nicer.
2: Says guy with attitude. let's see. Playing with your hair. Is that, do you do that? Do you twirl your hair and all that stuff?
3: No, I don't. No.
2: Alleviates boredom. And can reduce anxiety.
3: Oh, by the way, Brad just sent us a photo of Freshen Up.
2: I have Google too, babe.
3: I didn't know. It looks just like that one gum, Wrigley. Wrigley gum. Freshen Up reminds me of that. Anyways, yeah, so playing with hair, I don't think is a good habit to have, because you'll lose your hair, right? If you play with it too much.
2: We still talking about hair?
3: Yes.
2: Apparently. Yeah. I don't know. I guess you can if you like pull on it.
3: Yeah. You don't want to lose your hair.
2: Sleeping in, bad habit, is also good. Fidgeting, you can burn 10 times more calories than keeping still.
3: Okay.
2: Even gossiping, they say, reduces stress and anxiety, and laughing releases the feel-good hormone dopamine.
3: Gossiping is such a waste of time. What are you going to gain from that? As you look at me with Entertainment Report, hey, I am not a huge gossip with entertainment, okay? I do it, but I don't follow it that much.
2: And then finally, believe it or not, Beth, you'll disagree with this, swearing.
3: Yeah, I mean, swearing's a waste of energy, too.
2: Relieves pain, and that's according to a study that found that cursing boosted pain tolerance by about 33%. So, if you bang your toe, a nice F-bomb said with authority can really help you with your pain.
3: You can still say, darn it. You don't need to say anything else. Darn it.
2: Doesn't have the same ring to it.
3: Yes, it does. It
2: really doesn't. All right. So there you have it. So people have been talking to you about or giving you a hard time about a bad habit. Turns out those habits at least have actually some good payoff. All right, we were asking earlier today, so a bunch of people sharing their stories, and we got one from a lady that I'll go over with you. But, you know, the topic was more for guys, because, you know, we have to take what's offered to us in most cases when it comes to, getting down. Ladies have a little bit less of a hard time actually getting the action. So we're willing, as fellas, to get over some things that, you know, we know aren't normal. We know they're weird, but if we don't, in this case, it's being offered on a silver platter. If we don't, who knows the next time we'll be able to get any is. Ladies, not the same case. You know, they can typically, you know, get down anytime they want to. But there is a bottom to what guys are willing to deal with. And some guys are sharing their stories. They had it all lined up. It was ready to go down. It was 100% action happening. And then they saw something that made them nope out. So some pretty good stories. And we got one from a lady that we'll share with you as well. Hers is pretty entertaining, too. We'll get to that coming up on the TNA Show.
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4: 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Look for heavier traffic volume on Highway 707 at Bay Road, International Drive at River Oaks, Highway 501 from Waccamaw Drive to University Boulevard. Just a reminder, a portion of University Boulevard is closed from West Chanticleer Drive to Highway 544. 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
3: Your Wave 104 forecast, cloudy with occasional rain showers throughout the day. We're hitting a high of 85. This evening, some clouds and a low of 76.
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1: Since you're Beth, we also have tickets to the Allman Brothers tribute by the Big House Revival going down at the Carolina Opry. That is this Friday, 7 p.m., so we're going to have tickets for that as well.
2: And that actually, Rick has the next pair coming up.
1: Oh, does he?
2: Yeah.
1: Okay. All right. Oh, maybe I trickle down into Rick's stuff here.
2: Yes.
1: on my sheet. So there you have it. But anyway, keep your ears peeled for that. Rick Roberts with a pair of tickets to the Allman Brothers tribute at the Carolina Opry later today. So I mean, I don't know if this is really our poll question, but we definitely want your stories. And you can send them, you know, share them with us on our Facebook fan page or Messenger, or by texting them to 843-626-9283. Question is, like, imagine a guy, he's going, you know, going home, it's time to close the deal with, he's hit it off with a girl, maybe he's gone on a few dates, and he gets the invite back to her house. Everything is lined up. All he has to do is maintain a heartbeat on the way back to her place, and it's as good as a done deal. Only to get there and have something, see something or something happen that has him, even him, nope out of it. Because it's pretty, you know, if a dude's locked on like that, chances are it's going down. Because we don't know when next time we're going to be have that opportunity, you know? So what is it that has happened to you? We got one from a girl here. Let's see. Where did it go? I might have to find out.
2: Well, while you're finding that, I could tell you about Jack from Train Supply who just sent in his.
1: Okay, let's have it.
2: So he went out on a blind date. When they went back to her apartment, she had black lights up and pictures of every serial killer that ever was.

0: is on her walls.
1: Yeah.
0: And my response to that is maybe she was a criminal justice minor. I mean, you can't fault her for that, right?
1: Sure.
0: She was probably just studying up because that's the line of work she wanted to get into.
1: Yeah, I guess that's a explanation. So this girl says, I'm a woman, so it's kind of the opposite. Once I had the best Prince Charming date ever. He got me flowers, took me out, showed me off to his friend group, complimented me all evening, literally did every single thing right. So I went home with him that night. His house was a literal sea of Fireball and Rumplemintz airplane bottles and Bojangles boxes.
0: No.
1: He had a path carved out to get to his room, but the living room was shin deep.
0: Oh, my gosh.
1: The bedroom was almost waist deep.
0: Oh, my God.
1: I excused myself to go to the bathroom, and that was so bad that she basically blacked out. She says, I called my own Uber home and waited outside.
0: Oh, I would have started walking. I'm not even going to stand by that house.
1: Yeah.
0: Gross.
1: I mean, you would have gone outside and called, and I hope you wouldn't. Let's just walk home. What if you're 20 miles away?
0: Well, I'd walk to the nearest gas station, then call my Uber.
1: Yeah, there you
0: go. You know, message my Uber.
1: One dude says, started chatting someone up on Insta, and eventually she invited me over to hang. The place was in a terrible neighborhood, and I was already getting ready to bail when she stepped out of her front door and waved my car into a parking spot. Gave her a hug. She seemed really kind and excited to see me, so I figured I'd run with it. Then walked into her living room, which was completely empty except for a stack of wooden pallets. And I was positive I was about to die. She walked into her bedroom, which was straight through the living room, so I could still see her as I slowed my pace in case I was about to be ambushed. Watched her pull her sheets down and pat the bed like she was inviting me to sit. And all the candy wrappers and trash and fast food wrappers that were revealed by the sheet being pulled down.
0: Oh, gross.
1: Hopped around when she patted the mattress.
0: Oh, my God.
1: Told her I was super sorry, but I'd made a mistake about being ready to hook up with someone so soon after my last relationship. I hadn't dated anyone in years. I hightailed it back to my car.
0: So the pallet situation wasn't the bad part because maybe she just couldn't afford, you know, furniture.
1: Right.
0: But
1: right.
0: The wrappers, that's disgusting, and you're going to attract bugs.
1: Oh, yeah. Oh, here's a good one. Guy says, I met a girl at a bar we both went to regularly when I was out with my friends. We were being playful, taking shots, goofing around, taking selfies, getting to know each other, etc. I went home with my friends. Next time I went to said bar, she was there. We chatted, had a nice night, got her number, started texting. So we set up a time to meet at the same bar and had some drinks, then went back to her place. She had one of the photos of the two of us printed out on an 8.5 by 11 frame hanging on her wall. It was the only thing.
0: Oh my
1: hung
0: gosh.
1: On the wall.
0: And they just had it done.
1: In her entire apartment.
0: Oh my God.
1: Like, well, not that night, but obviously from one of the other hangs. It was the only picture she had in the entire apartment was this dude who she had only hung out with a couple of times.
0: That's so creepy.
1: Woo! I can fix her, says most guys. Oh, she's not that crazy. And you argue yourself out of it.
0: What about this message from Lance? He went to this woman's house and everything went really well up until he opened the door and saw all the photos of her ex on walls, on a coffee table, and everywhere around. He decided to leave because his thought was the guy at home was on vacation.
1: Oh, yeah. Yeah, you never know, man.
0: Yeah, that's messed up.
1: So keep them coming with it. Some good stories, man. You're running into crazy things out there for sure. A lot of stories about, going in, like cats or dogs and dog pee and stuff like that in the house all over the place. I mean, what a nightmare. So we'll get to those stories coming up here on the TNA Show.
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1: Jeez. Screwing things up left and right over here.
2: Not as bad as the guy who left the water on all weekend. Could be worse.
1: That's true. All the scrutiny is going to be on that guy.
2: Oh, my gosh. I can only imagine, especially considering the water company put it out there after a certain amount of gallons because we're on, like, rationing.
1: Right.
2: You're going to pay more than you normally do.
1: I've heard zero about water rationing around here.
2: How have you not? You don't check your mail. Yeah, well, if you have mail from the water company,
1: mailbox.
2: Yeah.
1: I forget we have one of those.
2: Yeah.
1: I never check it.
2: I got the letter in the mail from the water company.
1: Oh, gotcha. So what is the threshold? Because I don't know.
2: I think it's like 6,000 gallons. Usually it's 8,000, but they reduced it to 6,000 and then you pay the overage.
1: Yeah, I don't know. I mean, I haven't watered my grass in a while because we've had a good amount of rain. So, it's got a good saturation of water right now. In fact, I couldn't even cut it this weekend just because it seemed like I didn't want to get it all, I didn't want to leave mud tracks in the yard.
2: Yeah, you shouldn't water.
1: So I should be in good shape. But the past couple of weeks, like when we were going through that drought situation, I was, watering every other day.
2: So basically excess water charges apply normally after 8,000 gallons, but because of drought management plan, because of the severe drought conditions, they dropped the threshold to 6,000.
1: Dang.
2: So that means, yes, our company's in for quite a bill.
1: I need to take a look at that because we have like a 30-minute shower guy that lives in our house.
2: Yeah, and then you have to worry about, like, you do your dishes in the dishwasher all the time, right?
1: Correct.
2: Well, you should go to, I think it's the Power Saver. Usually dishwashers will say Power Saver option. Yeah. That's the one you should do because I think it uses less water.
1: Got it. Psh, yeah, we run that thing at least twice a day it goes.
2: Yeah.
1: And then laundry every day.
2: Yeah, no, I'm there with you on that because of towels.
1: Yeah, towels are a bitch. Are you another we don't hang up S household?
2: Yes, it's gross. I could have reused that towel.
1: We probably have, I'll say, 30 plus towels, and I still have to wash towels every few days.
2: Yeah.
1: Constantly.
2: Yeah, that makes sense.
1: Well, there's four of us in the house. On the weekends, probably 8 or 10 of us in the house. Not one person but me hangs a towel up. I don't know why we can't hang towels up. Like, what are we trying to do over here?
2: There's a reason. It's because dust will get on the towel, and so then it's dirty. You are hanging the towel outside in the, or in, well, it's inside.
1: In the bathroom.
2: Yes.
1: On a towel hook.
2: But the elements are still there. So when your AC is running, dust is coming from your AC onto your towel.
1: How much damn dust is in your house? I mean, I get it's a thing, but damn.
2: It is a thing. But here's the other thing. Did you know you're only allowed to water your lawn before 6 a.m. or after 9 a.m.? That's what they said. Water lawns before 6 a.m. or after 9 a.m. Turn off faucet while brushing teeth or shaving. Run dishwashers and washing machines only with full loads. Like, there's a whole list that...
1: Are those suggestions, or are they telling you what to do?
2: They're telling you what to do. Myrtle Beach Water Authority put this out. They also say repair leaks, leaky faucets, toilets, irrigation systems, and wash vehicles only when necessary.
1: Yeah, the leaky faucets will kill you. I know a lady who her toilet just, continuously ran. I guess the plunger wasn't down all the way on it and ran for like a month. She had no idea.
2: Oh, gosh.
1: And her water bill was hundreds of dollars.
2: Oh, yeah. And I guarantee you this is probably going to be $400 or $500, this water bill here. I mean, there's only one other time that the water got left on at our job, and it was because people in the neighborhood were using it, unauthorized usage of water, and then they bought a lock for it.
1: Unauthorized
2: usage. Yes.
1: Listen, nobody would have known either. They could have totally kept showering, using that water or whatever. If they just turned it off, no fuss, no muss, nobody would have been... But they left that damn thing on and it ran for days until somebody saw it, and now they get zero.
2: Yep, now they get zero.
1: All because one dude.
2: Mm-hmm.
1: Hell, we even had one of your people living in the tower shed at the bottom of the tower one time.
2: And they figured that out when they had to, you know, fix the tower. Yeah, so.
1: And he wasn't bothering anybody. I mean, nobody knew he was even in there, but he had that building's air conditioned, didn't it?
2: Yes, yeah. It is.
1: It's all AC. My man had a TV up in there. He was living large.
2: He had a microwave, too.
1: Microwave? Hell yeah. He doesn't even qualify as homeless anymore. My man had a house.
2: Yeah. Our tower.
1: Might have been a little bit on the small side, but he's, he's walking around these other dudes. Ha! You're sleeping outside in the heat.
2: It's kind of like, okay, those new, like, million-dollar homes that are near the beach that they put up there. I sometimes wonder to myself, gosh, those people that buy those houses, people are going to use their water. They're going to use their stuff. I just have a weird feeling about it because it's right in the area where people don't care. Like, tourists are there. Random people are there. They
1: usually the beach accesses have their own water hose or some kind of rinsy thing. Nobody's going in someone else's yard.
2: And but not these houses. They look like they're hotels the way they're built down there, even though they're not.
1: No, maybe they do. Who knows? All right. That is it, Beth. We'll load up the show on the podcast right after the show. You can find us on Spotify. 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Piping hot and fresh. All right, have a great day. We'll catch you guys bright and early tomorrow morning. We'll see you.
2: See ya.
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4: We are currently accident-free along the Grand Strand. Look for heavier traffic volume on Highway 701 at Long Avenue Extension in Conway, Highway 501 at Singleton Ridge, and Bypass 17 from Mr. Joe White to 38th Avenue North.
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2: Your Wave 104 forecast, cloudy with occasional rain showers throughout the day. We're hitting a high of 85. This evening, some clouds and a low of 76.
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Journey and Separate Ways, the Grand Strand's Classic Rock Wave 104.1. Welcome to your midday madness. Hope you enjoyed the TNA Morning Show, and I hope you had a wonderful weekend. But let's kick this week off with a bang. Still got some Simple Minds on the way. I am Rockin' Rick Roberts. We'll take a look at your forecast. Zeppelin right now. Immigrant Song, Wave 104.1.

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11: Wave 104 casts. We're looking at mostly sunny today. High 88 along the beaches, low 90s inland. We could see maybe a late afternoon shower or thunderstorm is possible. Other than that, it's going to be just peachy. Tonight, partly cloudy, low 78 with a 30% chance of an evening shower. Tuesday, mostly sunny. High 91 along the beaches, upper 90s inland. We might see that heat advisory returning to the Grand Strand. Look for a heat index of around 105. Kansas still lined up for you, as well as Skinner. How about AC/DC right now?
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This next song came out in 1976. Now, it was written by guitarist Kerry Livgren. He wrote it the last minute. It's an autobiographical piece about his spiritual sojourn in a song of self-encouragement. He was telling himself to keep looking for truth, meaning, and answers, confident he would eventually find what he sought. What song am I talking about? Well, he took it to the band, and they agreed to put it on their album, Left Overture. Here's Kansas, Carry On, Wayward Son, Wave 104.1.

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0: Van Halen, Unchained, the Grand Strand's Classic Rock Wave 104.1. I'm going to tell you who else is Unchained. 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
8: 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So does Mark Patrick hypnosis work? 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

Bowie, Queen, Under Pressure, Classic Rock Wave 104.1. Hour number two of your Midday Madness. I am Rockin' Rick Roberts. Judas Priest still on the way. And some Pink Floyd. Plus, we'll take a look at that forecast. It looks like the heat is on. I'll give you all the details right now, though. How about Bon Jovi? Boy, he had a rough weekend, didn't he? Here's Living on a Prayer, Wave 104.1.

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2: This would be a much bigger town if we were by an interstate.
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0: Wave 104 cast, mostly sunny today. High 88 along the beaches, low 90s inland. We could see a pop-up shower this afternoon. Tonight, partly cloudy, low around 76, with still an evening shower possible or a thunder boomer. Tuesday, we're looking at mostly sunny, and the heat is back on, baby. High 91 along the beaches, upper 90s inland. Heat index will feel like about 105. Guns N' Roses still on the way, and the Rolling Stones as well. Right now, Pink Floyd, Comfortably Numb, Wave 104.1. And don't forget, Cafe Rock coming up at noon. Get those requests in. Hello.

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Rolling Stones, Honky Tonk Woman, classic rock wave 104.1. This next song came out in 1987. Now, it centers on Axl Rose's gritty move to Los Angeles and a sharp warning from a stranger. In fact, here's how it went down. Now, Axl Rose stated the iconic line came from an encounter when he first stepped off a bus in New York. A homeless man shouted at him, and a friend also, quote, "You know where you are? You're in the jungle, baby, and you're going to die." Rose later matched that phrase to the survival of the fittest lifestyle that he and his bandmates faced in the Hollywood trenches. So it went from New York to L.A. Here's Guns N' Roses. Welcome to the jungle. Wave 104.1.

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Foghat, Stone Blue. And that was for Jack at Train Supply in Myrtle Beach. Welcome to Cafe Rock, brought to you by The Different Drum down in Surfside Beach. Been there, well, be celebrating 33 years this coming Saturday, August 1st. They're going to be doing a special. So get by there around 2 to 4. And speaking of The Different Drum, me and Gary Kay will be there in Surfside Beach this Friday doing Cafe Rock Live, serving up some chicken and giving you a chance to win a lot of cool prizes. Let's continue with more of Cafe Rock, brought to you by The Different Drum, where you can't beat the prices, but you can beat the drums with your first lesson free. For Jimmy, listening all the way down in Beham, Alabama, Bad Company, Cafe Rock, Classic Rock Wave 104.1.

0: Beatles, Eleanor Rigby. That was for Eric, listening in Loras, South Carolina. Thank you, Eric. Glad we could get that on for you. Once again, it is Cafe Rock, brought to you by The Different Drum down in Surfside Beach, getting ready to celebrate 33 years on the Grand Strand on August 1st. And you want to get by there between 2 and 4. And that's not all. Coming up on August 19th and 20th, the legendary Carmine Appice will be visiting. It's going to be an incredible event, so make sure to get your tickets at thedifferentdrumshop.com. Stay with me. More of your requests, and we'll take a look at that forecast coming up next.
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0: Let's take a look at your Wave 104 forecast for Cafe Rock. We are looking at a slight chance of an afternoon shower, maybe even a thunder boomer sliding through the area. Otherwise, mostly sunny, high 88 along the beaches, low 90s inland. Tonight, still a chance of an evening or overnight shower with partly cloudy, low 78. And then Tuesday, we're looking at maybe another hot one. We'll see if we get into a heat advisory, but we're looking at mostly sunny, high 91 along the beaches, upper 90s inland. Heat index will make it feel like about 105. Let's jump back into more of Cafe Rock, brought to you by The Different Drum, where you can't beat the prices, but you can beat the drum. For Ron Doctor in Myrtle Beach, wanted some Skinnerd. How about some down south juking on Cafe Rock, classic rock, Wave 104.1.

Thin Lizzy, the boys are back in town. That was for Calvin listening on the app in Rock Hill, South Carolina. There you go, Calvin. Glad we could get that on for you once again. It is Cafe Rock, brought to you by The Different Drum, where you can't beat the prices, but you can beat the drum, and your first lesson is free down in Surfside Beach. For Phyllis right now in Statesville, North Carolina, listening, wanted some Pat Benatar. You better run on Cafe Rock, Classic Rock, Wave 104.1.

0: The Red Rocker on leads. Sammy Hagar, Van Halen with Pound Cake. Before that, another Van Halen tune with Diamond Dave on leads. Eruption, You Really Got Me, and Kink's remake. That all went out to Lee working at the kitchen at Finn McCool's. Once again, Cafe Rock brought to you by The Different Drum, where you can't beat the prices, but you can beat the drum. And don't forget, me and Gary will be out there this Friday doing Cafe Rock Live, serving up some chicken. And August 1st, they'll be celebrating their 33rd anniversary from 2 to 4 p.m. They'd love for you to come out and celebrate the milestone with them. And the legendary Carmine Appice will be visiting on August 19th and 20th. It's going to be an incredible event, so make sure to get your tickets at thedifferentdrumshop.com. 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

Zeppelin and the Ocean. Grand Strand's classic rock, Wave 104.1. An appropriate song to be playing since we live right here on the Grand Strand. Welcome to hour number four of your Midday Madness. I am Rockin' Rick Roberts. Don't go anywhere. Still got some Tom Petty on the way. We'll take a look at that forecast. Right now, though, this guy had a very bad outing over the weekend. He had to pretty much have Pat Monahan from Train come out to finish the show because he had a sinus infection and he was getting over his vocal cord surgery. Didn't bode well for Bon Jovi. Here's Bad Medicine. 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

0: Tom Petty and the Heartbreakers. You don't know how it feels. The Grand Strand's Classic Rock Wave 104.1. Well, you do know how it feels if you win a contest on the radio station. And that's what I'm going to let you do right now. You'll know how it feels. It'll feel good. 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
9: 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It's a full day of golf fun and fundraising for a great cause. Sign up now before it's too late. And if you'd like to sponsor the event, you

by Tuesday, we're back on with the heat. Now, I don't know whether we're going to be under a heat advisory, but it looks like we probably will be. We're going to see mostly sunny, high 91 along the beaches, upper 90s inland. Heat index is going to be around 105, so I feel that we'll be under that heat advisory. Steve Miller Band still on the way in Rush. Journey right now. Don't stop believing. 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

Rush and Closer to the Heart, Classic Rock Wave 104.1. This next song came out in 1976. Now, Steve Miller wrote the song specifically for an outdoor gig in Europe where he was slated to perform right before Pink Floyd. Now, he worried it would be a lousy time because the sun would be setting, it would turn cold, and the stage lacked proper lighting. Wanting a fast-paced track to get a massive crowd moving and kick those guys in the butt, he crafted this upbeat rocker. What is it? It's Rockin' Me, Baby. Steve Miller Band. Classic Rock. 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

0: ZZ Top got me under pressure. Boy, I'm under pressure all the time. That's why they call me Rockin' Rick Roberts. 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

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I am Rockin' Rick Roberts. Don't go anywhere. Still got ELO on the way, and we'll take a look at your forecasts. But first, Alice Cooper. School might be out right now, but it goes back in next month. Yeah. 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
0: Wave 104 casts. What's left of the afternoon? We could see a pop-up shower if we hadn't already seen a small one along the Grand Strand. Otherwise, mostly sunny. High 88. Tonight, partly cloudy. Still a chance of a shower thunderstorm this evening with a low around 76. But then we've got another hot one for your Tuesday. We're looking at mostly sunny. High 91 along the beaches. Upper 90s inland. Heat index will be about 105. Will we be under another heat advisory? We'll have to stick around and find out, right? Foreigner still on the way, and we'll throw in some AC/DC from 1980. Jay Giles Band. Centerfold.

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From 1980, Back in Black was the album, AC/DC, Shoot to Thrill, a song that Brian Johnson wrote. Now, Johnson explained that the phrase Shoot to Thrill evolved from a saying he used as a young man when he spotted an attractive woman, meaning his romantic intentions, not actual violence. But he also stated that the core idea came from reading about lonely and depressed housewives in England who were heavily dependent on prescription Valium due to an overloaded health system. These substance-dependent women would often head out to local pubs seeking excitement, which inspired the lines, which you heard in the song, too many women, too many pills. How about some Foreigner right now? Speaking of too many women and too many pills. Because what happens? You get hot-blooded. 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

0: Def Lep, Women, Classic Rock Wave 104.1. I am Rick Roberts. Getting ready to head on out the door. Before I go, though, it's the Dumb A of the Day Award, and it goes to the Ugandan government. That's right. They have declared the last Saturday of every month a mandatory national cleaning day. And if you don't clean your property, the police will strictly enforce the new government exercise and put you in jail. That's right. If you don't clean your property once every month, which you should do anyway, you will go to jail. Now, if that's not government overreach, I don't know what is. You know you're supposed to clean that, and if not, we're taking you to jail right now. And what did they say about government? Nothing's good about it.
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in after the weekend. Glad to have you guys hanging out on this Monday afternoon. Coming up later on this hour, we'll see what you remember from the 80s. 80s quiz for your chance to win tickets. 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

0: 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This is Charlie Steele. Coming up, I've got your chance to win tickets to go check out Back to the 80s over at Legends in Concert Theater, as we will do a little flashback to the 80s quiz coming up. Also, Mellencamp tickets to give away this afternoon. And about an hour from now, we'll do today's 420 break and celebrate an album that was released on this day in rock history. Now, coming up tomorrow night, you can join Tommy and Beth in the TNA Morning Show. They're back out at Tap That Trivia. 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
1: 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No delays on 501 17 bypass or any other road in town. It's raining in certain areas. Use a little extra caution. 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
0: All right, the Wave Will forecast.
16: Monday weather.
0: You have a chance for thunderstorms and showers this afternoon. Looking for a few clouds overnight tonight, low down to 77. Tomorrow, sunny. We do have a heat advisory in effect again for tomorrow with a high up to 88. And then for Wednesday, got a chance for showers early in the day, then sunny, high up to 88. 85 right now to get back into the classic rock. Blue Oyster Cult is on. 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
0: All right, here's your quiz for today. What was the name of Alf's home planet? On the TV show Alf, what was the name of his home planet? Was it A, Ork, B, Melmac, C, Krypton, or D, Vulcan? What was the name of Alf's home planet? A, Ork, B, Melmac, C, Krypton, or D, Vulcan? 843-626-WAVE, 843-626-9283. If you haven't won anything from us in the past 30 days, be the first correct caller after caller number two. I'll set you up.

0: 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This is Charlie Steele playing a little trivia this afternoon. 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
3: This is Hal.
0: Hal, how you doing, man?
3: I'm doing well, and you?
0: Not too bad. All right, here is your question. Back in the 80s, what was the name of Alf's home planet? Was it A, Ork, B, Melmac, C, Krypton, or D, Vulcan?
3: B, Melmac.
0: That is correct. Hal, you got it, man. You're going to go check out Legends in Concert. Back to the 80s show happened nightly at 7:30 over the Legends in Concert Theater. Do you have fond memories of the 80s?
3: I do.
0: Did you ever have the Michael Jackson jacket at any point?
3: No, unfortunately, not that. I was still jamming out to Iron Maiden and the end.
0: See, you were right. Yeah. Did you do the parachute pants at any point?
3: All right. Guilty. I have a pair of parachute.
0: I had a pair, but I have notoriously large calves, and they looked horrible on me, so I never wore them because they were just uncomfortable. Well, Hal, you can relive those. If you still have those parachute pants, you can break them out and go check out the Legends in Concert Theater coming up pretty much whenever you want to. They do it nightly at 7:30, okay?
3: That sounds fantastic. Thank you.
0: Got more winning later on this afternoon. Got tickets giveaway to go check out John Mellencamp. He's going to be in Charlotte on Thursday night. We'll play some John Mellencamp. 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
4: 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No delays on 501, 17 bypass or any other road in town. Have a great afternoon. 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

Her debut solo album, Belladonna, came out on this day back in 1981. That's Stevie Nicks on the Grand Strand's Classic Rock, Wave 104.1. 420 break on the way, brought to you by Vape Republic. And today, we'll remember an album that was released on this day back in 1979. Right now, Sabbath, Wave 104.1.

0: 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This is Charlie Steele. Mellencamp tickets up for grabs this afternoon. He's coming to the Trulia Amphitheater in Charlotte on Thursday night. And we'll play some Mellencamp Name That Tune. See if you can't win tickets here about an hour from now. All the way today's 420 break brought to you by Vape Republic with locations in Loris, Longs, Little River, and Chadburn, home of the THC-infused slushy. Today, remembering an album that came out on this day back in 1979. Truly legendary album from a band that was made up of a couple of brothers. Think about it. It's not Van Halen. It's On the Way for us. Coming up next on Wave 104.1.
1: 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The left two lanes are closed. 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
0: All right, the wave of the forecast.
14: We'll make it sweet. We'll make it short. Now here for you is the weather report.
0: Got some scattered showers and thunderstorms around this afternoon. A few clouds overnight. Tonight, low down to 77. Heat advisory for Tuesday with a high up to 88. 85 right now. 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With locations in Loris, Longs, Little River, and Chadburn, home of the THC-infused slushy. Today, playing a track from AC/DC's album Highway to Hell, released this day back in 1979. Of course, the last one to feature Bon Scott on vocals. And here is Angus and Malcolm talking about the title, Highway to Hell.
15: Angus described Highway to Hell with
16: a tour. And it's the description of the tour.
15: And hell ain't a bad
16: place. Someone goes sometimes into a battlefield, you know, and they say it's war.
15: It was hell there. You know, that's just the life of the band, you know, being on tour from the early days. We did star for weeks and tour everywhere, and at the end of it we get no money because the manager ran off.
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ZZ Top, the Grand Trans Classic Rock Wave 104.1. This is Charlie Steele. Mellencamp tickets to give away during the free ride at 5 this afternoon. We will play some Mellencamp Name That Tune right now. 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

0: 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This is Charlie Steele. REO Speedwagon, Rolling Stones, Billy Idol, all part of the free ride at 5 as we get you out of work and on your way home on this Monday. That's on the way for us. Plus your chance to win Mellencamp tickets coming up next hour. Shark Week started yesterday on Discovery Channel. And Lisa, you're telling me about a shark experience you had. You got close to a shark. What happened now?
1: Okay, so I was swimming with my kids, and there was this huge school of fish going right by us. And we were probably maybe waist deep.
0: Okay.
1: And so I told my kids, go back to the beach, like, you know, go back by your dad.
0: You saw a shark.
1: See the shark start coming over. And I threw myself in front of my kid and, like, shoved him back towards the beach.
0: Wow.
1: And it was probably 3 feet from me.
0: Oh, wow. Glad everybody got out okay.
2: 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The left two lanes are blocked. 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
1: Hello. Hello. We're glad you made it. 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
0: It is quitting time, y'all.
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0: Let's get you home. Free ride at 5. My name is Charlie Steele. Let's jump into it. Out of work on a Monday with REO Speed.

0: That's the Rolling Stones of the Grand Strand's Classic Rock and your home for the Teenage Morning Show. Tommy and Beth, Wave 104.1. This is Charlie Steele. By golly, Free Ride at 5 is on for a Monday. Tom Petty, also Boston, yes, on the way. And I've got today's Free Ride Funny coming up from comedian Ryan Hamilton. Right now, though, it's time to play a little Name That Tune. See if you know this song. To win tickets, go check out John Mellencamp. He's coming to the Trillium Amphitheater in Charlotte on Thursday night. And all you have to do is name this tune.
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2: The Wave 10 forecast.
3: Monday weather.
2: A few clouds around tonight. Low down to 77. Then for tomorrow, sunny. Do have a heat advisory in effect for tomorrow. The high tomorrow up to 88. It is 85 right now. It's time to play Name That

0: 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Who's this?
1: This is Chris.
0: Hey, Chris, how you doing today, man?
1: Good, man. How are you?
0: Not too bad. You off work?
1: I'm just getting off work, yep.
0: All right, brother. Well, let's see if you can win some John Mellencamp tickets. Do you know the song I played?
1: Yeah, it's Ain't Even Done With The Night.
0: That is correct. You're going to go check out John Mellencamp Thursday night at the Trillium Amphitheater in Charlotte, all right?
1: Perfect, man. Thank you.
0: Hey, no problem, man. Thank you for listening and checking us out on your way home today.
1: All right, always, man.
0: We'll get you warmed up for the show on Thursday night. Chris, here's some Mellencamp now. Back into the free ride at 5. 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

0: 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It's about how he was hit by a bus in L.A. 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And they went to buy some pot to see if they could ease his pain. 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
1: Now, I've never drank or done any drugs in my life. After the accident, it's changed slightly. You can't get marijuana in Idaho. Well, you can, but I don't know the guy. And, but in Los Angeles, you just put it into Google Maps. So like a couple of desperado bank robbers on the run, my mom and I roll up to this dispensary. I'm all banged up. I go, Mom, you do the talking. My son was hit by a bus. And we're wondering if you might have something to help him take the edge off. The energy that I felt from the other side of that counter, I can only describe to you as pure elation. I mean, this... I believe that this woman felt her life's calling was being fulfilled in that moment. I went home with enough marijuana to become the guy that you call.

0: 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My name is Charlie Steele. We'll jump back into it. Got Metallica, Loverboy on the way, and a song for all the Midnight Tokers coming up for us in just a few. Now, the Teenage Morning Show's Charity Links Golf Tournament coming up here in just, less now than 2 weeks. 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

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Nobody won Mega Millions on Friday night. So now the jackpot for tomorrow night's drawing $800 million. And not too shabby tonight's Powerball is actually worth $633 million.

0: That's Queen of the Grand Strand's classic rock wave 104.1. This is Charlie Steele. I was saying, you know, Mega Millions for tomorrow night, $800 million. And Brian on the line here. You almost won the other night. What happened?
1: I almost won. I had all the numbers except for those one, and that one was off by one number.
0: Oh, man, were you bummed?
1: Well, I was bummed, yeah. But it was pretty cool. I was telling people at work about it, and this one woman, she's like, oh, we're getting married. I didn't win the millions, but...
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0: 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Another Sasquatch sighting has been reported.
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23: We'll make it sweet. We'll make it short. Now here for you is the weather report.
3: A few clouds around tonight, low down to 77. Tomorrow, sunny, high up to 88. But we do have a heat advisory in effect for tomorrow. Showers likely for tomorrow night as those will come in and back off some of the humidity. Then on Wednesday, sunny skies, high up to 88, but less humid than it has been. So probably no threat of a heat advisory for Wednesday. We're back into the classic rock now. 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

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And actually, Saturday saw the 46th anniversary of this album, Back in Black. 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

0: The Mighty Van Halen from 84, the Grandstand's classic rock, and your home. 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This is Charlie Steele. Almost out of here for the night. Catch you again tomorrow afternoon after 3 o'clock. Gary Case slides into the air chair after 7 tonight. You'll take care of some Don Henley, Heart, and Stone Temple Pilots on the way for us coming up next. But before I leave, time for Joke of the Day.
1: Waka waka, who wants to hear a funny-ass joke?
0: Morris and his wife Esther went to the state fair every year. And every year, Morris would say, "Esther, I'd really like to ride in that helicopter." Esther always replied, "I know, Morris, but that helicopter ride is 50 bucks, and 50 bucks is 50 bucks." One year, Esther and Morris went to the fair, and Morris said, "Esther, I'm 85 years old. If I don't ride that helicopter, I might never get another chance." Esther replied, "Morris, that helicopter is 50 bucks, and 50 bucks is 50 bucks." The pilot overheard the couple and said, "Folks, I'll make you a deal. I'll take the both of you up for a ride, and if you can stay quiet for the entire ride and not say a word, I won't charge you. But if you say one word, it's 50 bucks." Morris and Esther agreed, and up they went. The pilot did all kinds of fancy maneuvers, but not a word was heard. He did his daredevil tricks over and over again, but still not a word. When they landed, the pilot turned to Morris and said, "By golly, I did everything I could to get you guys to yell out, but you didn't. I'm impressed." Morris replied, "Well, to tell you the truth, I almost said something when Esther fell out, but, you know, 50 bucks is 50 bucks." There's the joke of the day. 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
2: 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Watch out for slight volume near 544 and 17 Bypass. 17 Bypass near 21st Avenue. And Grissom Parkway near Highway 31. 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

0: Elton John, Rocket Man on the Grand Strands. 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And you hope at the TNA Morning Show with Tommy and Beth. Wave 104.1, Gary K on a Monday night. I hope you guys had a fantastic weekend. I surely did. Thank you for hanging out with me this evening. I got to see Elton John with Billy Joel. What a fantastic show that was. And you know that Wave 104.1 is your station for the concerts. And we want to send you the best shows in town and in the outlying areas. Coming up this week, we got Toto, Christopher Cross, Romantics. They're going to be up in North Carolina on Tuesday at the Trulian Amphitheater and on Wednesday at the Coastal Credit Union Music Park up in Raleigh. And a little bit closer to home, we got Mammoth coming to the House of Blues Saturday night. That should be a great show. And we have a whole bunch more. Just go to wave104.com, check out the concert page, then head over to the contest page. Put your name in the hat and you could be going to the show on us. 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
1: Hello, I'm Carol Miller with today's Get the Let Out. On July 27th, 1969, Led Zeppelin played the third and final night of the Seattle Pop Festival. It was held at Gold Creek Park in Woodinville, Washington. So many bands performed over the three nights there that there were scarce mentions of Led Zeppelin in most of the media coverage. Underground newspaper, the Northwest Passage, said after kegs of beer showed up in bands' dressing rooms the last day, quote, things started getting a little relaxed. Jim Morrison did his thing, drunk on his, well, I'll just bleep it out. Jimmy Page, lead guitarist for Led Zeppelin, managed to hold things together despite a lack of the drive that could have been, unquote. I'm Carol Miller with today's Get the Let Out. 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
0: All right, let's take a look at that Wave 104 forecast for tonight. Slight chance of a pop-up shower, otherwise partly cloudy skies, low around 76. Tomorrow, mostly sunny, high near 91. Watch out for those triple-digit heat indexes. Tomorrow night, slight chance of showers, mostly cloudy, low around 79. Let's get back into it. We got Night Ranger, Aerosmith, The Who, Zeppelin. 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

0: Zeppelin, Dancing Days on the Grand Strands, Classic Rock, and you're home for the TNA Morning Show with Tommy and Beth. Wave on a 4.1, Scary K, on a Monday night. What are you doing tomorrow night? Well, why don't you hang out with Tommy and Beth from the TNA Morning Show for Tap That Trivia. They do it every Tuesday night, 6 to 8 p.m. Always a great time hanging out with Tommy and Beth. They'll be up at the Crooked Hammock Brewery inside the tap room up in Barefoot Landing, North Myrtle Beach. They always have some cool questions. You may even learn something. 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